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2: What it do, about?
1: Yes, sir, we are in here, man. Hey, coming up, James, it is a sad day. Southwest Airlines has been cooked for about a year now with their new policies. Frontier, I feel like, is the Waffle House of the sky.
2: Frontier is definitely the worst one, just to be clear.
1: Well, the second worst one is going away forever. 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Keep it locked.

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2: What it do, bro?
0: This is a sad day, man, all right? Listen, as much as I hate Spirit Airlines and everything that's Spirit Airline related, every once in a while, Spirit Airlines will come through in the clutch when you need, like, a cheap $35 flight to Las Vegas. Unfortunately, Spirit Airlines is ceasing to exist. They have officially suspended operations and will be shutting down, James.
2: Oh, Lord, man. First of all, you said $35 as if they ain't got hidden fees. It's going to bump them tickets up to $232.
0: Now, if I get on a Spirit Airlines flight, I'm getting on with me, myself, and I, and whatever's in my pockets.
2: They charge for oxygen. Remember that? There's a hidden fee for that.
0: That's crazy. I did not realize it has been around since 1990. 92.
2: Crashes, right?
0: Just couldn't survive. Yeah, no crashes. And the crazy part is there's like footage of like people who were trying to get their boarding pass reprinted as like recent as like 2 days ago. And the like Spirit Airlines attendant were like, look, we ran out of paper. We can't give you a boarding pass. That was a red flag.
2: The writing is on the wall. If you out there with no job, put on your resume that you worked for Spirit Airlines for the last 12 years as a regional manager, because they can't contact them.
0: They can't contact nobody. Yeah, I worked at Spirit. I was a pilot. Anyway.
2: 100%. Easy.
0: Rest in peace, Spirit Airlines, man. It was a good run, 1992 to 2026. Stay by your radio. Coming up next, we got the Daily Hate. Keep it locked.
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0: tell us what's got you pissed off. 877-817-2888. That is the number. Anything you're hating on, James?
1: I'm hating on the homie because he told me Juneteenth shouldn't be a holiday. And then I woke up with a text this morning saying, May the 4th be with you. So Star Wars get a holiday, but Juneteenth can't?
0: May the 4th be with you, James.
1: No, don't say that.
0: By the way, both should be holidays. I mean, Juneteenth is a holiday, and May the 4th should be a holiday for all the Star Wars adults.
1: Do you think people should get a day off?
0: No, I don't think it's that serious.
1: There you go.
0: Anyway, yo, the Daily Hate's coming up next. Keep it locked.

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1: It's the Bootleg Kev Show. The Daily Hate is on the way on your Monday. If you got something you want to hate on, man, leave us a voicemail. It's that time where you call us and you

0: for the Daily Hate, we got a young lady who left us a voicemail. She's hating on her ex. I guess she went to his house last night. What happened?
1: So I went to visit my ex last night, and I go to bring him his baby photos and things that he left at my house so I can have full final closure with this man. I get there, and he tells me to leave and starts a big scene and pepper sprays me in front of the whole motel that he's staying at. And the security guard and everyone comes out of their house, and everyone's just staring at me, not doing a goddamn thing. And that's my daily hate. I got pepper sprayed last night.
0: At a motel.
2: Damn, what's going on? These meth stories is getting wild.
0: I was about to say, bro, let me tell you something. I got a whole family full of dope fiends. Shout out to my Aunt Wendy. When I was growing up and she had a drug problem, she was living in motels.
2: Uh-oh.
0: That was some real crackhead activities going on. She said she went to go see her ex for some closure at a motel he was staying at.
2: It was to drop off baby photos.
0: She didn't say hotel. She said motel, and she got pepper sprayed.
2: What is going on?
0: What the hell? We hope you're fine, ma'am. Well, you obviously called. You'll be all right.
2: So confused by this.
3: 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Not only did we lose Spirit Airlines in 2026, but one of the greatest television shows to ever brain rot us is going away. More on that next.
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1: Anyway, man, coming up, we got the No Cap News. Keep it locked.
3: Ring, ring. What's that? 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
1: 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That No Cap News Report is on deck. James, what you got?
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1: 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James got the crazy stories. We're breaking it down up next. 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
0: Time for the No Cap News. What's going on, James?
4: All right, so a man is very upset with his lawyer because he pleaded guilty to murder. Then he got 50 years. He was promising that he was going to get a little less because he pleaded guilty to it. So and once he got his sentence, he allegedly punched his lawyer. So now they're looking to add to his sentence.
0: You can't be punching lawyers out here.
4: Look, I ain't going to lie. If I pleaded guilty and y'all told me I was going to get a little less, I might be mad at my lawyer, too.
5: Yeah, I ain't going to lie. Yeah, yeah. If you're going to go to jail anyway, and I'm like, bro, I listen to your advice, I might get one off on you.
4: Because I'd rather plead innocent and then appeal for the whole time and maybe get my sentence shorter.
0: Yeah, I'm going to tell you, man, not only in criminal situations, but in life, you got to know a good lawyer. You got to figure... Having a good lawyer will change the trajectory of a lot of things for you, especially in a situation like this. Shout out to Young Thug, man.
4: Oh, okay.
0: Young Thug is the perfect example.
4: 100%.
0: Him and ASAP Rocky.
4: But most of us can't afford a good lawyer. We got to go to Gemini and ChatGPT. So it is what it
0: is. Yeah, you got
4: to
0: get the Better Call Saul.
4: Nah, that's TV, brother. He going to have you in jail for real.
0: I'll tell you what I do. I call Raffy. Anyway, stay by your radio coming up next. More of the Bootleg Kev Show is on the way. I'm curious, is there a red flag that you find attractive?
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2: What it is about?
1: Man, there was this Twitter topic about what is a red flag that should turn you off but turns you on.
2: Right.
1: And some of the comments were insane. For example, some guy went viral. He said on Twitter, a red flag that should turn him off but turns him on is a girl being pregnant.
2: Oh, Lord. Hey, there's a category on the hub for you, sir.
1: Another response that got super tons of likes. A girl said she prefers her men to be in relationships already.
2: Oh, Lord. She for the streets. What's going on here?
1: I think some people like to be the side chick.
2: Oh, a lot of people, apparently.
1: What do y'all got, man? 877-817-2888. What is that red flag that should turn you off, but it turns you on? We're taking your calls up next.

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1: It's the Bootleg Kev Show with James Andre Jefferson Jr.
2: What it do, bro?
1: A tweet was going up on Twitter about what is a red flag that should turn you off but turns you on instead.
2: Right, right.
1: We want to hear from y'all, man. What do you got? 877-817-2888. Shout out to Jenny on the phone. Jenny, what is a red flag that turns you on but it should turn you off?
3: I like guys that ain't got no job, but got all the money. That sounds crazy, I know.
1: So you like...
2: I got a cousin for you then.
1: So let me ask you something. Do you prefer drug dealers or scammers if you had to... Because it sounds like that's your dating pool.
2: Oh, Lord.
3: I love the scammers.
1: So you do like the scammers. Okay, all right.
2: Aren't you scared to be scammed, though?
3: No, they scam everybody else, but then I get paid.
2: Mm. Oh, Lord. Well, who are you? What we got going on?
1: What? She ain't got no worries. She said, as long as everybody else getting scammed, it's all good.
2: What's
1: anyway,
2: going on there?
1: 877-817-2888. Let's go to the phone lines right now. We are asking the question, what is a red flag that should turn you off, but instead turns you on? What's up?
4: Probably I would say, like, when somebody does not return my text, that actually gets me more hooked and more liking the person. I mean, like, keep me waiting a couple weeks before you respond to my text. And, you know, people call it ghosting, but I call it like
1: marinating.
4: Yeah, marinate.
1: Yeah, I'm gonna let you marinate over there and let you just, you know, think whether or not you're ever gonna hear from me again.
2: I hope the nice guys are listening. Y'all being played, texting back quick.
1: Yeah, texting back too quick. I feel like some ladies don't, like, it's like a turnoff.
2: Hey, I text back quick as hell because I'm gonna forget.
1: But yeah, but you've also been with your girl since you were 12. 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So, you know, there's that. If you don't text back quick, she'll kill you.
2: Facts. That's why I'm still alive.
1: Coming up, we got to talk about it. The Michael Jackson hysteria that this movie has created is real. We're going to break it down up next. What's up with MJ? It's the Bootleg Kev Show.
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1: What a dope, bro.
0: Man, the release of the Michael Jackson movie has caused a whole entire generation of people to dig in and just rediscover Michael Jackson. How about this, James? Right now, Michael Jackson is the number one global digital artist in the world. He just overtook Justin Bieber.
1: Oh, he beating Justin Bieber. But did you see the conversation? His Thriller, the McDonald's of albums.
0: I'm going to be honest. I'm not the guy to ask because I'm not the biggest Michael Jackson guy. So
1: I was trying to catch you up there. I know what you think. You probably think it's Burger King, if anything.
0: Yeah, I'm just not the... I think Prince is better. That's just me. But hey, shout out to Michael, number one artist in the world. Coming up, it is the day before Cinco de Mayo. So we have got a taco edition of the Master Debate, which taco is the best taco? The Bootleg Kev Show. We talk about it up next.

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1: Ring, ring. Who the f*** is that? It's a 911 number, so you know it knows that.

Come view the style of the unibrowed unibomber, who maneuver through the drama with the suit of armor. Moving calmer than the Buddha ducking funeral parlors. First the hooting, hollering, and then the shooting starts.

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1: 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That's James Andre Jefferson Jr.
2: What a dope, bro.
1: Yo, it's Master Debate Monday, and we got to do it tomorrow, Cinco de Mayo.
2: Come on, man.
1: Can't believe I already got to Cinco de Mayo. It's a great excuse for white people to get drunk and make sure they feel like they're being inclusive.
2: Hey, I'm just going to eat some tacos. It is what it is.
1: It's the best day. First of all, it's also following on a Tuesday. So it's this year, man, Cinco de Mayo is on Taco Tuesday. So let's talk about it. What is the best taco?
2: It's carne asada. Simple as that.
1: And I'm going with that pastor. Shaved off the side of the taco truck with the pineapple.
2: You got to see the rotating? You got to see that?
1: I got to see it rotate.
2: Okay. What about the tongue one? I don't know what that
1: lengua,
2: one is.
1: Tacos de lengua, tacos de tripa. There's some good ones.
2: Oh, look at you. The Duolingo pairing up.
1: No, the lengua tacos are good too. I'm going with pastor. James got asada. What do y'all think is the goat taco? 877-817-2888. It's Master Debate Monday. It's the Bootleg Kev Show.

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1: Master Debate Monday.
2: Come on now.
3: Welcome everyone to the official debate section.
2: Really?
4: All right, it's Master Debate Monday, ladies and gentlemen.
1: Your rebuttal.
5: That is a long way of saying that I won.
1: Today we're arguing about something that I'm very passionate about.
2: You are.
0: All right, Master Debate Monday. Of course, we talked about it, man. Tomorrow is Cinco de Mayo. It gives a lot of people excuses to go enjoy tacos because it's also Taco Tuesday.
2: Come on, man.
0: What is the best taco? James says carne asada. I'm going al pastor.
2: It's obviously better.
0: 877-817-2888. What's going on?
6: A good fish taco is where I'm at.
0: A good fish taco.
2: Not for Cinco de Mayo, though. Mm-hmm. I get what you're saying.
0: I love a good fish taco.
2: Not on, just on a random Thursday. Cinco de Mayo, you got to do the carne.
0: The carne?
2: The carne. My Duolingo messed up a little bit.
0: Anyway, yo, 877-817-2888. What about you, ma'am? What is the goat taco for Cinco de Mayo?
7: The birria taco. That little birria sauce and you do the dip.
2: Come on now.
0: Ooh. And like literally the main birria is actual goat meat.
2: So it was a trick question today?
0: It can be. There's beef birria, but there's also goat birria.
2: I like it all. The only one I don't like is chicken tacos.
0: How do you not like a chicken taco?
2: I like
0: pollo asado?
2: If you do it with this little sauce, I like carne asada, pastor, the goat, and that's about it.
0: Anyway, appreciate you calling. I do love birria, bro. I ain't gonna lie. When you get to do the tip, it's like it's the Mexican French dip.
2: Oh, yeah. You put it. That's the one time I put the whole taco on the dip every time. My fan be juicy.
0: Anyway, man, we're gonna be, of course, probably drinking tequila throughout tomorrow's show for Cinco de Mayo. But hit us up. What do y'all think is the best taco? 877-817-2888. We're jumping into People's Mix up next. It's the Bootleg Kev Show.
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1: Who you with?
0: On the couch with my favorite Santa. I was about to, but you convinced us. Should I decorate her walls or log off to Pinterest? 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

0: with James Andre Jefferson Jr.
1: What it do, bro?
0: Inside the People's Mix right now, man. Hit us up, 877-817-2888. It ain't even Cinco de Mayo yet, and I'm already losing my voice, James.
1: Oh, was, hey, you can't, hey, no bueno. I'll say that much.
0: It was a very rough weekend. We're back, though. Look, get at us. All right, if you got shout-outs, requests, whatever, we got you. I can't believe this past weekend marked 2 years since we had the great Family Matters and Not Like Us moment.
1: Oh, yeah.
0: It's been 2 years. That's crazy.
1: And Drake's still suing about it.
0: Yeah. Getting ready for Iceman to drop very shortly. Anyway, let's get some new music out the way, man, right now. This is Isaiah Rashad. Shout out to TDE, man, going crazy. This one's called

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1: What a dobo.
0: Yes, sir. We in here. 877-817-2888. Get at us, man. Coming up, Chris Breezy, of course, getting ready for that tour with Usher. Had some issues at his house. We're going to tell you what happened with him over the weekend. First things first, though, the OG. Man, shout out to Snoop Dogg. I love this record right here, man. Featuring Swizz Beatz. It's called Step. It's on the Bootleg Kev Show. Let's shut

0: us now. Turn me up.
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1: 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If you got anything you want to hear, shout-outs, requests, whatever, we got you, man. Chris Brown, unfortunately, somebody shot at his house over the weekend in Los Angeles,
2: oh,
1: James.
2: Oh, damn. Come on. Well, you can't be shooting at Chris Brown's house. Everybody in L.A. losing their damn mind. First Rihanna, now Chris Brown.
1: Yeah, shout-out to Breezy, man. We can't wait for that tour with Usher. I think it's going to be an all-timer, all right? Look, stay by your radio. We got the No Cap News coming up.

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1: It's the Bootleg Kev Show. The No Cap News Report's on the way. James, what you got?
2: I've been saying AI is the devil for the last 3 years, and China agrees.
1: All right. Shout to China. They got to figure it out over there. We might have to just jump ship. You know what I'm saying? And just shout to the CCP. You know what I mean?
2: I don't know you can say that, but oh well. We here now.
1: More on that up next. Keep it locked.

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0: Time for the No Cap News. James, what up?
5: China is doing something that I wish America would do because they are making it illegal to replace workers with AI to cut costs. You can do all the AI stuff you want, but you better not cut the human workers.
0: Hey, that is awesome.
5: It's amazing.
0: You know what? I don't understand how we, for some reason, as politicians in America, hate the everyday common American worker so much.
5: Because you know why? Because the billionaires pay for their campaigns and everything they do. So that's why they hate us more than them.
0: They just want everybody to stay at home and just consume things, get food delivered, live in virtual worlds, and eat bug protein.
5: Oh, that's what Elon Musk wants every single day. He's talking about high universal income, knowing damn well we ain't getting that.
0: Anyway, man, stay by your radio. Coming up, we got the Daily Hate. Keep it locked.
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1: 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The Daily Hate is on the way. It is the May the 4th edition of the Daily Hate. So if you would like to hate on anything Star Wars related, that'd be nice. Maybe you want to hate on Darth Vader for being such a big old hater. I don't know. James?
2: 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I hate that we talking about it right now. That's what I hate.
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0: man. I hate it when my girl's family is always just coming up unannounced. Like, they always come over to our house, and it's like she'll be having her brother and her sister and her mom and all them just like hanging out and like spending the night and stuff. And I don't even have people over here, and it's just like, it's like pissing me off, bro. It's like I can't get no peace. Her brother don't have no job, so he comes up here and he just like chilling and playing video games on my TV and stuff. And I'm like, okay, how long is he gonna be here without paying rent? And it's been like 2 weeks now, so I'm just like, I'm kind of fed up with that. Like, he needs to go back to where he needs to go somewhere else. And then her mom and then her five aunts and uncles are always like popping up unannounced and stuff. And I just
1: 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They seem to be intrusive.
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1: What it do, boo?
0: Man, it's over. James, Love and Hip Hop after 15 years is officially being ended by Paramount.
1: I think it's very ironic that we lost Spirit Airlines, the ghetto airline, and Love and Hip Hop, the ghetto show. Hey, it is
0: on
1: what
0: the
1: it
0: same
1: is.
0: Day?
1: On the same day. They said, we up out of here.
0: Anyway, man, we're getting out of here. Back at it tomorrow, same time, same place on your Cinco de Mayo. Much love.

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1: Yeah. 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Motherfuckers don't even be appreciating it. It's cool.

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1: So now we got some tea about the Michael movie. It's getting a little messy. So that's right, Tubi's on air. So apparently Nia Long, according to Discussing Film, she had a clause in her contract that she would not be paid than her other co-stars. But, you know, in the movie, the actual final edit, depending on what they had to cut out, remember they had to cut out a lot of scenes, she found out that that was not true. She was, even though she appears on screen less than her co-star Coleman Domingo, she was not paid the same rate. So now she's fighting to get that rate. They use her name to sell the film. Now you gotta pay my sis. All right, so then we got Baby Keem. Leon's up next.
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1: I know Leon is currently on tour and has been on tour for the past 2 years. 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
6: 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It's a 9-1-0 number, so you know it's that.

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2: Also, why is everybody taking Chris Brown's video for Fallen that just came out on Friday? With Leon Thomas and Tank and Usher and Kaylin Nicole. Why is everyone taking it? It's very sinners coded, right? But now everyone wants all these people on the tour as well. I wouldn't be mad at Tank and Leon Thomas on the tour. Not whatsoever. But Leon Thomas has been touring, I swear, the past 3-4 years. So we're getting to Dave and Tim's. Yeah, he's on the way.
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12: 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Albuquerque.

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1: $65. 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And does it only cover one person? Does it cover one meal? Because what if I want an extra drink? You know, sometimes I get breakfast, I want another, you know, an extra hash brown. Or some oatmeal on the side. Like, what can I all get with that? Is it okay?

0: 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I know you with that cash, $1,000. You're in the right place, just a little early. Or a little late, however you look at it. But make sure you tune in tomorrow. It's every weekday, 9 a.m. sharp. Enter those keywords in your shot to win the bag. Because I know you're going to need it because ain't nothing cheap that's been coming out. We talking about playoff tickets. We talking about concert tickets. Shit, we talking about gas. Ain't nothing cheap. I paid my husband. He wanted these like beef jerky bite things, right? I went grocery shopping. You know how much they were? $17 for some beef jerky. $17? Absolutely not. Okay, ridiculous. Until we get into Taffy, Chris Brown straight ahead.
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We'll get into DaBaby after that. Any requests, download or free iHeartRadio, stream us, hit the red mic. Fans are already putting together a set list they want from Chris. This is obviously on it. I don't think it'll ever go away. We're not residuals from Chris's Astro 2 East.

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1: Ring, ring, who the f*** is that? 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

real. 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
1: 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Y'all should have played Twister with him, okay? Stay tuned. We'll get into Trap Dickie. You got Mariah up next.
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0: 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This is Ashley with 2E's on Power 100.9. 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
1: A bag, got your name on it. 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And those keywords in your shots and win the bag. Sash with 2 E's on air. There's so much for tapping in with us. If I had that $1,000, I've been trying to upgrade to the 17 Pro Max. 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

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Beloved Act 2, Get Me On. May 15th. Same day as Iceman, Leon Thomas, and Kehlani on it. It's like it's made to be. Let's do a Leah in 6 minutes.

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1: With a cash at the bag, got your name on it. $1,000 coming back this morning, actually. 9 a.m. sharp every hour. Also, happy Cinco de Mayo. I didn't realize because we was working since last night. It is Cinco de Mayo. It is also Chris Brown's birthday. Happy birthday to Chris. Stay tuned. I got Juvie and Meg, BBB. Yeah, and Travis is up next.
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0: 9. Happy birthday again to Chris Brown. It is his birthday. Speaking of, I got residuals coming up straight ahead. That is why he has his album coming out this Friday, because it's his birthday week. All right, stay tuned. I got Better Than Yours from Coi Leray and Youngboy up next. 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
1: Johnny Venus to start off our next set of back-to-back music together on this Cinco de Mayo Triple Tuesday. Margaritas on the menu for today? I don't know, friend. Listen, one thing about that tequila, when it get in your system, you're doing one or two F's. One of the F's is fighting. You know what the other one is. Okay, now speaking of fighting, Mercury is in Taurus. It's squared up with Pluto and Aquarius, and it honestly does really seem like everybody, you know, trying to act funny and you ready to be hilarious. Here's the thing, though. Okay, emotional intelligence reads the room. Emotional maturity behaves accordingly. Now, can you do both of them, or you just got one of them? And it's okay if you just got one of them. You got to be able to admit it. That way you can go and get the other one.
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1: Trap Jiki gonna keep that music rolling on our Tuesday morning together. 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Starting off with Ice Spice starring in a Wendy's spicy chicken commercial, because why not? Especially after a brawl in McDonald's. Dame Dash says that Ye has a better catalog than Jay-Z, and honestly, who cares? That, right. Anyway, Foot Locker and Nike just gifted 22,000 employees a pair of Air Force Ones. And I don't know if you've ever been kicked with an Air Force One before, but even the soft bottoms hurt. Why would y'all do that? Give them people a raise and not a pair of shoes. That's crazy work right there.
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Welcome to Wu-Tang Clan with a special guest, Bone Thugs and Harmony, to the first Financial Credit Union Amphitheater on Monday, September 28th. 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

Your Billy Gang and Trill Bill still headed in your direction as we slide into the Don Toliver E85. I saw that Nature Boy doc on Hulu. I have thoughts. We need to discuss in 3 more songs. Thanks for listening. And happy Tuesday. Make us your number one preset.

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1: Teffy and Pluto going to keep that music rolling on our Tuesday morning together. What's up? It's Ariel. All the places on the free iHeartRadio app, you can find me. And on all socials, you can find me at OL. Yeah. Somehow my algorithm never quite led me to Nature Boy. And I don't know if that actually says anything about me, because I'm going to keep it a buck tail with you. I might be a little defiant, but one bad day and no antidepressant and I might just join a cult. Okay. And that's exactly what Nature Boy was about. This cult that basically started via social media, and it had all the classic workings. This guy with way too much ego who lures people in. He takes their money and has them living off nature in some way, shape, or form. Anyway, the people in the documentary, you see how they end up there, because they start telling a story and you're like, oh damn, that could be me so quickly. It's on Hulu. Go check it out.
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1: What's up, it's Ariel with you on the morning after the Met Gala, but also Cinco de Mayo. 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

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Call Peter, them people chopping a bird in half. 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The

0: 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Dave and Tam's going to start off that next set of back-to-back music on our Tuesday morning together. What's up? It's Ariel. The night after the Met Gala, the day of Cinco de Mayo. And guess what? We got your chance to win $1,000 starting at 9 a.m. to 5 p.m. A new keyword every hour. Make sure you make us your number one preset on the free iHeart app. As far as the Met Gala is concerned, yes, it is a fundraiser. And I'm sure millions of dollars were poured in. Beyonce, Venus Williams, Anna Wintour, some of the names of the chair this year. And again, the fashions were fabulous. Fantastic, even. Dandyism is black dandyism is still going to always be my favorite Met Gala theme. In fact, I can't even tell you that I actually was paying attention this year. I just have to talk about it because work.
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Ayy, big booty, big booty. 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
1: Hey, it's Ariel with you on this Tuesday morning. Finally got my hands on Cardi B's Grow Good hairline. I've used it. Let me tell you what it felt like. And two more songs. Lil Baby is next.

0: what's up? Let's take a trip. Have you ever read The World Is Yours? On a blimp.
1: 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Coily Ray, you're going to start off that next set of back to back music on our Tuesday morning together. What's up? It's Ariel. All the places on the free iHeartRadio app and on all socials. I am OL. Yeah. Now, I do not have a review of Cardi B's Grow Good line on any of my socials. 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I love the branding on it.
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1: Lil Uzi gonna start that music rolling next. 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
0: 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I was about to, but you convinced her. Should I decorate her walls or log off to Pinterest? 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
1: Johnny Vane is going to keep that music rolling on our Tuesday morning together. What's up? It's Ariel. A couple headlines have caught my attention. I knew this was coming, and you know what? It is brilliant marketing. Wendy's teaming up with Ice Spice. After the McDonald's scuffle, I think this was great. 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
1: Good Tuesday morning. What's up? It's Ariel. Also, good Cinco de Mayo. That might be your thing, all right? But right this time, since Missy Elliott's still headed in your direction, so is your astrology update. And believe it or not, it ties in with

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1: Power 100.9. 42 Doug, gonna keep that music rolling on our Tuesday morning together. Hello, my darling. How are you feeling? Maybe a little irritated. And you can't even explain why you're irritated, but here you are. Irritated. First thing in the morning, Mercury is in Taurus, squared up with Pluto in Aquarius. That could be the reason. It could be other things. At the same time, the tequila might bring out the wrong F in you, because it's only two of them. Either you fighting or you doing the other thing. Okay, and if you out here fighting, you probably gonna go to jail. You might want to be easy, my friend. Hello, because two things happen with emotions. One is emotional intelligence. You know how to read the room. And two, emotional maturity tells you how to act once you have read the room. Do you have both of them?
2: Attorney.
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1: 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Hey, it's Ariel with you on this Tuesday morning. We still got your chance to win $1,000 coming up at 9 a.m. today, and Drake is straight ahead.
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0: 1-800-585-1051. Lauren LaRosa's here as well. We were talking about Nick Cannon, and he was talking about his twins. Now, what did he say about his twins?
1: He said that his son can date, but his daughter, he don't want her dating. And they're the same age.
2: My son been dating. I've allowed it.
3: Why?
2: I've encouraged it. But my daughter.
3: I hope you've been allowing it and encouraging that.
2: Absolutely not. It's absolutely a double standard. First of all, there is a difference when parenting a son and then when parenting a daughter. Because really? I am more protective of my daughter. My son is not calling me like, Dad, she hit me. But if somebody puts their hands on my daughter, okay. I'm going to jail.
3: You're not worried about gold diggers for your son?
2: No. He got a whole lot of money. His mama's Mariah Carey.
0: All right, so 800-585-1051. We're asking, what are your thoughts? Now, you don't have kids, but let's discuss with you first. How do you feel about his
4: Why are you talking to her then?
1: Because
4: she's still having an opinion.
1: Yeah, and my mom treated us so differently. Like,
4: how'd your dad treat you?
1: Shut up.
0: What's wrong with you? Don't have dad in our life.
1: Shut up. And you're going to clarify
0: that. I want to tell people that just tuned in, know that your dad's not in your life.
1: My mom treated us differently. My brother was allowed to do so much. Like, he was allowed to have girls spend the night. He was allowed to say, like, he had a girlfriend. I couldn't even call somebody my boyfriend. I could talk about boys, but I couldn't say boyfriend. Boys were not allowed to spend the night for sure. Not until, like, I probably got almost finished college. And then even if boys came over, they had to, like, stay in the living room. They can only come over within a certain time of day. That didn't even start until I was like 16, 17. Mm-hmm. Like,

0: she was like on it.
1: As much as I want to say it's foul and it's wrong and we shouldn't, I ain't gonna front. Yes, as you know, you let your son get away with more than you let your daughter with. And this is part of the reason. Part of the reason I hate to say it is kind of what he said. Like, I'm not necessarily worried about my son getting his ass whooped. I'm not worried about somebody taking advantage of my son. I'm not worried that as much as I'm more worried about that for my daughter as well.
0: But that can happen at any age, though.
1: It can. The same reason why when Logan went to college and he would party and he would call me the next day, I would be cool with it. But if Madison went out and did not call me, the time she went back to her room, I'm driving to the city. I can't explain it. It's just, I look at my daughter differently than I look at my son who plays football, who lifts weights, who can protect himself. I look differently. I shouldn't, but I can't sit here and lie and say I wouldn't.
2: What's the question, though?
0: I guess the question is, like, why do you parent your daughters differently when it comes to dating than guys? Because for me, I always felt like with my brother, like, okay, I understand that, like, women, like, we have to deal with our bodies and stuff differently and, like, be protective and all that, but my brother should be protecting himself too. And if he gets somebody pregnant, which he had a kid before I did, he's young and he's gonna have to figure it out the same way you trying to protect me from having to figure it out.
2: I mean, it's definitely a double standard. I only have daughters, so I don't even have anything to compare it to. But I think the other double standard that exists is how we look at men who are sexual, right? And women who are sexual. Like, the men can go out there and be knocking down a whole bunch of chicks and nobody think anything of it. But when it comes to the women, it's like, oh, you a hoe.
1: Correct.
2: You a and don't nobody want their daughter to be no hoe or no. That's really what it boils down to. Like, and I got the whole protective thing. Yeah, that's a part of it. But we really don't want our daughters to be out here being hoes and being and getting ran through.
1: But I think he said his daughter was 15 to 16. I don't think, well, I'm not going to say that, but most kids I don't think are having sex at 15, 16, right?
0: You don't know. Shut your ass up. When did you get some?
1: So?
2: What are you talking about? Most kids ain't having sex at 15, 16.
0: I feel like men get started with even like sex way before we do as women, and y'all get to do the most.
2: We was in school. It's so funny. We was in school with women that was getting pregnant at 16. What are you talking about?
1: Yeah.
2: Hey, I don't even know why you say things.
1: You're right. I'm thinking about it now, and I'm thinking about the innocence of my son and my daughter. But yeah, I mean, I am more protective over my daughter. I can't sit here lying. I think most men are more protective over their daughters than their sons. It's just a feeling.
2: It just is what it is.
1: I can't change that.
2: It is a double standard that exists, but I really think a lot of it has to do with the fact you just don't want your daughter to be looked at as a hoe or a slut. Because if your son come to you at 16 and tell you he done had sex 3-4 times, you probably going to give him a talking to him, be like, man, make sure you protect yourself. Don't bring no babies in the house, whatever, whatever. Your daughter coming to you at 15 and 16 days and tell you she had sex 3-4 times?
1: I'm going to cry.
2: Man, you sending her to military school.
0: I can understand that.
1: Hello, who's this?
3: This is Naya.
1: Naya
3: from Houston.
1: Naya from H-Town. Talk to us. What's your thoughts?
3: Okay, so I have a 10-year-old daughter and an 11-year-old son. My husband has a sister, just him and his sister, and they're like 3 years apart. She's the older.
1: Mm-hmm.
3: And when they were growing up, they pretty much, their peers, they still do this. They do it to my kids too, where whatever she got, my husband got, right? So whatever kind of car she got in high school, he got in high school. And they do the same thing to my kids. And so they make everything equal, right? Except when it comes to like the freedoms of dating. Because my husband, like we were in high school, we went to elementary, middle, and high school together. He was able to go back and forth to Houston. Like Houston, we from Orange, Texas. It's like a hour and a half outside of Houston. He able to go wherever he want to go. She 3 years older than this man, but she couldn't really spend a life places. You know what I'm saying? She was had limits on where she could go. And now it's kind of like that with our kids. Like I said, my daughter's 10, my son's 11. And when we talked about dating, he's like, no, she don't need no boyfriend. And I'm like, no, y'all want to make everything equal. We're going to make that equal as well, because I'm the kind of girl, I grew up, like, as long as you instill in your children the you know, like, the rules and kind of, like, build character in them and talk about morals, I don't think you have to worry about your girls, because I was not there in the streets. I wasn't promiscuous. None of that. You know what I'm saying? And my mom afforded me, like, those freedoms to like, she'd tell me what she think I should do, and then she'd allow me to make my choices, right? And our daughter and our son are actually the same type of kids. So I feel like, personally, if our son is going to start dating at a certain time, we should allow our daughter to make those types of decisions at that age as well. You know what I'm saying? My son went from elementary to middle school. His bedtime pushed back from 8:30 to 9. When she gets to middle school, we're going to give her the same freedom. I think we should continue that. But he's like, hell no.
2: Why can't everybody just focus on their, why can't everybody just focus on their goddamn schoolwork?
4: Because it don't go like that.
2: Little boys and them little girls.
4: It don't go like that.
3: It does not work like that, Charlamagne. No. Let me tell you something. Wait a minute. Because see, your, I mean, you.
4: Yes.
2: You know your ass.
3: I'm sorry. You know that's not. It would be great. And listen, I'm an educator. Right? 19-year educator. So I agree. Why can't we just focus on our schoolwork? But here is the thing. That's just not how the world works. Okay? Reality is this. We can focus on schoolwork and then we can also date. You went to high school. You and your wife, didn't you? Weren't y'all dating like high school or something like that?
2: Yes, we
3: were.
1: Yeah, my wife too, yeah. But now,
3: right.
1: But now, you know what, though? Even like this weekend, right? My daughter had a dance competition. I look at my kids differently, yeah. Right? My daughter is older than my son, right? The food came from Uber. I would not let my daughter go get it. But my son, I'm like, yeah, go get it. It's just
3: really?
1: A feeling.
3: And
1: yes.
3: You sound like my husband.
1: It's just, I'm like, yeah, you can go get it. Them. Because he's a boy. He's tough. He's fast. I don't know, but it's just, I'm more protective over my daughters than my sons.
3: That makes sense, though. Mm-hmm. Yeah. You're a man. You make sense. And in your mind, men protect women, right?
1: Correct.
3: Well, actually, not in your mind. That's how you were raised. That's how we were raised.
1: Yeah.
3: Men protect women. So at the end of the day, no, we're not sending our girls out there to do this. A boy, my husband pumps the gas. My husband holds the door for all of us. My son holds the door for us. When we go to restaurants, he's holding the door for me and my daughter.
1: Yes.
3: So I understand the logic of it. However, I feel like when it comes to dating, if you just like you give your sons that freedom and you teach them those morals, you teach them those values, you talk about how you treat a woman. You do the same with your daughter. You talk about how a man is supposed to treat
1: Correct.
3: Her or a boy is supposed to treat her. And if you give her those tools and you teach her how to use them, you won't have to worry about it. And I'm speaking from experience because that's the kind of teenage girl I was. Well, I wasn't out there.
2: Well, let's talk about that for a second, right? Because I'm never worried about my daughter. I'm worried about the world.
3: Okay. Mm-hmm.
2: You know what I'm saying?
3: You're right.
2: I'm not worried about how my daughter moving. I'm worried about how the world around her is moving.
1: Correct.
3: But shouldn't you be also worried about how the world is moving around your son, too? Especially when you have a black son.
2: No, you're right.
3: I know you don't, but I mean in general. People.
1: Yes,
2: you're right.
4: If Charlamagne has sons, I think you would because you're very... because I think y'all got the masculine thing happening, but I feel like you're so much in tune with like your mental and your feelings that I think a lot of times when you... Like my little brother, I feel like where my mom missed it was she made him like, you're the protector, you're this, you're that. We didn't really care... the way we should about him as a person and his feelings.
2: You know what's so funny you say that? The one reason, I mean, I wanted a son because I wanted a son, but I also wanted the opportunity to raise a healed
4: man.
2: Whole man.
4: Yeah.
2: A man that's not having to deal with a lot of the trauma that I had to deal with. Mm-hmm. A man that, you know, was more emotionally and mentally healthy mm-hmm. than I was when I was younger. You know what I mean? I did relish the opportunity to be able to do that, but, you know, God didn't give me that.
4: And my brother's dad, shout out to him, it was his birthday yesterday. Happy birthday, Kirky. But he was there, but I feel like he had so much trauma that he didn't have the...
2: Y'all got different daddies?
4: Yeah, we do.
2: Oh, okay.
4: I told you my stepdad helped raise me. So he was in our lives, but he had his own things that he hadn't dealt with yet either. So my brother, when I talk to my brother, I remember we had a conversation. He said, y'all never hear me because y'all don't see me as a person. Y'all see me for what I do for y'all. And I was like, damn. But I've never even had that. We just had that conversation 4 or 5 months ago.
2: And what's your daddy's stepdad name? Kirky.
4: Kirky. K-I-R-K-Y.
2: Okay. Salute to Kirky.
1: Well, let's open up the phone lines. 800-585-1051. If you're just joining us, this conversation comes from Nick Canning, and he was talking about his twin kids. Let's listen.
5: My son been dating. I've allowed it.
6: Why?
5: I've encouraged it. But my daughter.
6: I hope you've been allowing it and encouraging that.
5: 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First of all, there is a difference when parenting a son and then when parenting a daughter. Because I am more protective of my daughter. My son is not calling me like, Dad, she hit me. But if somebody puts their hands on my daughter, okay. I'm going to jail.
6: You're not worried about gold diggers for your son?
5: No. He got a whole lot of money. His mama's Mariah Carey.
1: 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Good morning.
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0: KNV, just hilarious. Charlamagne Tha God. We are the Breakfast Club. Lauren LaRose is here. And if you're just joining us, we're talking about Nick Cannon. He was doing an interview about his twin kids, and this is what he said about them dating.
1: My son been dating. I've allowed it.
2: Why?
1: I've encouraged it. But my daughter.
2: I hope you've been allowing it and encouraging that.
1: Absolutely not. It's absolutely a double standard. First of all, there is a difference when parenting a son and then when parenting a daughter. Because really? I'm more protective of my daughter. My son is not calling me like, Dad, she hit me. But if somebody puts their hands on my daughter, okay. I'm going to jail.
2: You're not worried about gold diggers for your son?
1: No. He got a whole lot of money. His mama's Mariah Carey.
0: So we're asking 800-585-1051, what are your thoughts? Now, this is the sad thing. I shouldn't agree, but I understand.
3: There's nothing wrong with you.
0: And the reason I'm saying I understand is because, like, I have boys and girls, and I do treat them a little differently because it's like I said, yesterday was my daughter's dance convention, right? Brooklyn had to be walked to her class. London had to be walked to her class, right? Gia was upstairs packing the bags. I said, Jackson, walk your sister to the thing. I'm going to walk this one. It is what it is. Mm-hmm. Like, you know, but he's younger than his sister.
3: Yeah.
0: But he's taller. He's bigger. You know what I mean? I don't know what it is. I mean, we do. Now, as far as dating, I don't want any of them to date at a certain age, right? I want them to get to school. I personally do, but...
3: You be telling them what's going on, though, because that's another thing, too. When you shelter girls, I remember my first year of college, I could tell the girls that were sheltered. Oh, baby.
0: Everybody
3: that
0: could.
3: That first week.
0: Everybody could tell a girl that was sheltered and didn't have no daddy in their life.
3: Yeah, well.
0: You could tell in college. Absolutely, positively.
4: Nah, I couldn't tell that. Well, I didn't go to college, so I don't know. I don't know if you could just tell if somebody ain't got no daddy.
0: You could. You could tell.
4: You can? Not off first glance.
3: I don't give daddy list. Do I give daddy list father to the show?
0: Yes.
3: Oh, my God.
0: Hello, who's this?
5: Hey, what up, though? This is Deontay.
0: Deontay, what up, though? Detroit, what's going on? Talk to us. What's your thoughts?
5: Nothing. I got a 15-year-old daughter. I'm like a single parent, so me and her been together for like five years, me and her. And she be asking me because she dated and stuff, and I be kind of letting her go on movies and stuff like that. But to find out that the people that be, the little kids that be aggressive and be trying to date and stuff be the little stud girls. They'll then be the little boys. Little stud girls be buying her flowers and taking her to the movies. And I just found this out recently, even though, like, I asked my daughter, I'm like, so you like girls? And she was like, boys like me, but the girls usually, like, be nice to her and take her on dates and stuff. So I was like, so those the type of little girls you attract or whatever? She was like, no, just the boys don't really try to date you. They just try to play with you and, like, play with you and be funny and stuff.
0: I
5: thought that was kind of different from our era.
0: How old is she?
4: Nah, that's true.
0: How old is she?
4: Them studs just like the guys.
5: 15.
0: 10?
5: She's 15.
0: Oh, 15.
3: Oh, whoa.
4: Them studs might be worse than the guys because studs... You know, they got, I don't want to say they got a different type of privilege because they still women, but they do talk a little bit more reckless and act a little bit more reckless than the guys. Guys know there's lines they can't cross.
3: But they can also come in on a friend note, easier too.
0: The studs could come in on a friend note because you're both girls and friends.
3: Yeah, you could tell your mom, like, and your mom might question it, your dad, but like, that's my friend. Like, you can't stop me from being friends with somebody.
5: See, that's the thing. I'm a single dad and I don't got no woman in the house. So when she brung her friend over, I ain't think two things of it until one day she was upset and she was like, my friend, I was like, you better not have no little boy in here. How you crying? She's like, it's not a boy, Dad.
0: Wow.
4: You see what I'm saying? Ain't nobody got time for that, man, to have your little stud friend in the house. And then you hear you wondering what that little
0: what?
4: You know what I'm saying? She tells you she cutting hair. Ain't no goddamn clippers. Ain't none of y'all no barbers.
0: Well, what's the moral of the story if there is a moral?
4: I mean, the moral of the story, there is a double standard.
0: There is.
4: There's always going to be a double standard. Mm-hmm. It just is. I don't know. Men feel like that about their daughters. It just is what it is. I'm sorry. I don't think that's ever going to change. And, you know, I can't sit here and tell anybody, oh, man, it needs to change. I got four daughters. I feel the exact same way Nick feels. I don't even want to hear nothing about no dating.
3: I know my dad feels like
0: that. But it's about just your kids in general. Like, if Logan calls me and says he got a flat tire, I'd be like, all right. Handle your business. If my daughter calls me,
4: you getting in the car to go out there and
0: I'm jetting over there immediately.
4: That's the game, man.
3: You ain't even sending Logan like roadside, like nothing.
0: Logan's bigger than me. You better figure it out.
3: Yeah, you're right.
4: That's the game.
0: All right. The Breakfast Club. Good morning. Well,

0: DJ Envy.
1: Better known as the People's Choice. And salute to all my light-skinned brothers out there.
0: Jess Hilarious.
2: Whether it's Jess Hilarious, Jessica Robin Morris, don't do no lying.
0: And Charlamagne the God.
1: Y'all get a day.
3: Everybody, come to the Breakfast Club. I call this the hot seat.
4: Y'all are wild.
5: Breakfast Club. It's like being on America's front porch.
6: Don't feel like my rich cousins that never talked to me.
7: Every time I go to the Breakfast Club, I know it's going to be like a good morning.
8: Turn it up.

0: say?
1: Yo, yo, yo, yo, yo, yo, yo, yo, yo, yo, yo, yo, yo, yo, yo, yo, yo, yo, yo, yo, yo, yo, yo, yo, yo, yo, yo, yo, yo, yo, yo, yo, yo, yo, yo.
0: Jess is out. Lauren's here, though. What's up, Lauren?
2: Good morning.
0: Charlamagne the God.
1: Peace to the planet. It's Tuesday. How y'all feel out there? I feel blessed, black, and highly favored. Happy to be here. Another day to serve our beautiful listeners. Good morning.
0: Good morning. How you feeling, Greeny? You all green?
2: I feel good. It feels so good outside. I love warm weather.
0: Yeah, it's beautiful outside. Did you go out last night?
2: I did not. I actually fell asleep, and that was all she wrote for me.
0: That was it?
2: Yes.
0: Was a wrap?
2: Yeah.
0: Did you at least watch the Met Gala? And, you know,
2: I did. I watched the full. Of course I did. I watched the full Met Gala and worked on some things, and yeah, we're going to have a good show.
1: Did
2: a lot
1: you feel
2: to talk
1: bad
2: about.
1: That you didn't get invited?
2: I did not feel bad.
1: That's good.
2: I didn't feel bad because I know if I'm not there this year, if it's meant to be next year,
0: okay,
2: it will be. You know what I mean? I'm walking into where I'm supposed to be gracefully. But I think we got enough that we'll be able to talk about it. And I got to go see Devil Wears Prada yesterday.
0: Okay. How was that?
2: It was amazing. I love that movie. We talked about it on the podcast.
1: You want to be in the fashion industry so bad, one way or another.
2: Been
1: if you can't
2: there,
1: get into the Met Gala, you're going to get into the Devil Wears Prada. Not really, if you can't get into the Met Gala.
2: Actually, wow. First of all. All right.
0: I thought about you last night because they had like a little fan cage where all the fans were screaming. I was like, Lauren could have
1: slapped the hell out of you. I'd have seen you out
2: there. Why would I be out there screaming?
0: Because like you could have been out there with the fit. Like, you could have been with the mic. Yeah.
1: It ain't never that serious.
2: No, not at all. Envy loved it. Both of y'all love to play with me, but Envy starting it off this morning.
0: I'm sorry.
1: It's never that serious.
0: No, I'm sorry.
1: I will say this, though.
0: What?
1: I could give a damn.
0: About the Met Gala.
1: But you know what I do like about the Met Gala? All the money they raise for that damn museum. Because I'd be sitting there thinking like, damn, how can we raise that kind of money for like the International African American Museum, you know, in Charleston, South Carolina, and all the other museums that are preserving black history? $41 million, I think they said they
2: take
1: raised.
2: Take their method. Get a lot of the big black celebrities to
1: they
2: come.
1: You know they're not going to come? You know good and damn well.
0: They barely come to the BET Awards.
1: Exactly. You know when they come to supporting their own, it's not the same level of validation. They always think white ice is cold.
2: But you know it's a lot of the designers that are paying for those tables. So you got like the couture fashion houses and then they invite
1: and
2: the
1: designers
2: big
1: I know probably don't see the value in the African-American museums all over the country. That's what I'm simply saying. No knock to nobody who was there. I'm just simply saying $41 million is a lot of money. That's what I'd be thinking about.
2: Yes.
1: I'm like, damn, they raised $41 million for that museum. I'm thinking about the business, the economics of it all.
0: Yeah,
2: I know.
1: Them, you know, Halloween costumes they be wearing.
0: Yeah, well, I'm sure we'll break that down. We'll find out who was on the red carpet, who was there, whose outfit was the best, whose outfit wasn't the best. So we'll talk about all that.
1: Like, even next Thursday, I'm being honored at the food bank. You know, here in New York City, they have a gala.
0: Mm.
1: I know they're not about to raise no $41 million.
0: No.
1: You know what I mean?
0: No.
2: Wow.
1: But that's what I'm just saying.
2: And they should.
1: That's my point.
2: Because they're in New York. All these celebrities are here.
1: That's my point.
0: But not even all the celebrities are here because so many people fly in just for that gala. Like, I'm sure most of the people are not from New York that went to the Met Gala last night. But we'll break down the Met Gala.
1: And listen, the Metropolitan Museum of Art is cool, but you know, you can't eat no paintings.
0: Right. Right.
1: People can't eat no paintings. That's all I'm saying. And their history is not under attack the way ours is.
0: That's right.
1: That's all I'm saying.
0: Mm-hmm.
1: Okay? We got to support our own.
0: Mm-hmm.
1: Cuz I would love to know how much of that $41 million came from black people.
0: But do a gala. Let's do a gala and let's get people to come on in and raise some money.
1: Sure.
0: He said sure. All right.
1: You know who does a good job of that too though? The Reform Alliance when they do their the thing they do in Atlantic City every year.
2: Oh, the big criminal justice reform.
0: Yes, they did. Yeah. With Jay and Mike Rubin.
1: Absolutely.
0: Yeah, they raise a lot of money. Yes, they do.
1: 100%.
0: Absolutely, they do.
2: It's called the Reform Gala.
1: Reform Alliance, I think. I don't know what it's called.
0: Yeah, but yeah, they do that in Atlantic City each and every year. They raise a lot of money as well. All right, well, let's get the show cracking. Isaiah Rashad will be joining us.
1: Man, he's got a new album called It's Been Awful.
0: Mm-hmm.
1: And that title is very fitting because he's had a rough 5 years, you know.
0: Yeah, he had a wild 5 years.
1: Personally.
0: Yes.
1: Because, you know, he's a dope artist, but 5 years ago, somebody leaked a sex tape of him. And it was him with a bunch of guys.
0: A bunch of guys?
1: I think. There was a few guys on there, right?
2: I just remember him and one person. I don't know.
1: Maybe I made that.
2: I know there were guys there. I haven't seen the tape in a while. I just know it was him and a person of the, another man.
1: I just said it was like a bunch of guys on the tape, but he was participating.
0: Okay, all right.
1: Yes,
0: all right. Now, also, Shanti Das will be joining us. Today is Silence the Shame
1: Day. Yes, it is.
0: So we'll be talking to her as well.
1: Silence the Shame is an amazing organization. They are dispelling the negative stigma surrounding mental health, and they talk to you about, Shanti talks to you about why it's important to understand your mental health for your overall wellness.
0: That's right. And also, Zuri Hall will be joining us. Of course, she was on the red carpet last night.
2: Yes.
0: So she's going to be breaking down all the fits, all the behind-the-scenes footage, and everything that happened at the Met Gala last night.
1: We had to get somebody that was at the Met Gala. You know, Zuri's been invited for years.
0: Wow.
1: She's always working the red carpet.
0: Wow.
1: So, you know, salute to
0: maybe you could be her assistant next year.
2: That's not a knock at me. That's a knock at how they don't value this outlet.
1: That's not true.
2: It's all about the outlet.
1: You've never been invited.
2: It's all about the outlet. TMZ would
1: you
2: never
1: invited
2: be,
1: when you were
2: TMZ would either. Never be invited to something like the Met Gala. TMZ would never, ever, ever, ever. Like, they would never allow a TMZ camera inside of a Met Gala carpet, period.
1: I think it's you.
0: Well,
2: no.
0: Let's get the show
2: No,
0: cracking.
2: It's not me. No.
1: Yes, you have. Right, your first time.
0: All right, girls. Let's start the show.
1: It's crazy for her to blame this on us.
0: Today is Chris Brown's birthday. It's only right we start with some Chris Brown. It's the Breakfast Club. Good morning.

0: DJ Envy, Jess Hilarious, Charlamagne Tha God. We are the Breakfast Club. Let's get in some front page news. Now, Mimi's having some technical difficulties. She'll be checking in a second, but let's start off with some quick sports. Now, last night, Philly. What happened last night, Philly? The Knicks beat the 76ers last night, 137-98.
1: Wow.
0: When I say they squashed, crushed, it was embarrassing. I wanted more of a fight, Philly. Come on, Philly. Listen.
2: You say that now until they tie the series up and then they up 2-1. Now you like, man, the Knicks, man. The Knicks don't be knowing, man. They're Jalen Brunson, man. I don't know, man. Blah, blah, blah. Like, shut up. Why don't you just enjoy the win?
0: I am enjoying the win.
2: I want more of a fight. No, you don't want more of a fight.
0: Yes, I did.
2: You want the Knicks to sweep Philadelphia.
0: Yes, absolutely. I didn't say I wanted to be, we wanted to lose.
2: Okay, well,
0: I want to sweep.
2: More of a fight mean that they're going to go to game 7. How about that?
0: I don't want that
2: exactly
0: much of a fight.
2: Exactly. What the hell is you talking about?
0: Last night, the Timberwolves beat the Spurs 104-102.
2: The Timberwolves beat the Spurs?
0: Yes.
2: That went to sleep, so I didn't know that.
0: Yes.
2: Did Anthony Edwards play?
0: That was at the buzzer.
2: Wow.
0: Yeah, I fell asleep for that one, too. I ain't gonna lie. I fell asleep for the fourth quarter Knicks. Maybe it was up so much, I fell asleep. Now, also, in a new interview with the New Yorker, Barack Obama is getting candid about life after the White House. He says the pressure to speak out on today's political climate is creating tension at home while also revealing frustration behind the scenes, including concerns about double standards in politics. Now, you dove into this interview, correct?
1: Yeah, a bit of it. So there's two separate things that he's talking about. So he's talking about the pressures that people put on him because he is Obama to react and to speak on everything. Mm-hmm. And the pressure of, like, what else could you do? Because people believe that he should be doing more. So he says, Obama says in order for him to function like Jon Stewart, at least once a week, just going off and responding to everything that happens, it would kind of devalue his voice and his opinion. He says the media environment is so difficult that people don't even know all the stuff that I'm doing right now. And I think when they do see me, they sense that all is well. Why isn't he doing that every day instead of just during a midterm election? So he's talking about when he goes and he speaks out during different mm-hmm. rallies and stuff like that. Or during various campaigns. Now, he is talking about the fact that when you talk about frustrations at home, he says that his political schedule is still frustrating Michelle Obama. She wants Obama to slow down, but politics keep pulling him back. So he's telling the New Yorker that, you know, he's having a demanding schedule right now. And Michelle wants to see her husband easing up. Miss Michelle Obama, excuse me, wants to see her husband easing up and spending more time with her, enjoying what remains of their lives, which has been a big conversation for them. Every time she talks about the White House, she talks about how much their lives were impacted,
0: right,
1: and how much she couldn't wait until it's over. So it seems like that's still becoming an issue for them right now.
0: Do we ask more for President Obama because he's our first black president? Do we ask for all the presidents? Did all the presidents have this schedule? Like, did Clinton have the same schedule? Did the, you know, I mean, we know Biden didn't, but, you know, did they all have those same schedule?
2: First of all, the pressure, President Obama, is because we are watching our democracy be threatened in ways we've never seen our democracy threatened before. Nothing that is coming from the Trump administration is normal. So we don't expect normalcy from anyone who has held that position before. I know presidents aren't supposed to speak on, you know, other presidents, but I think it's important for all the presidents who are still alive, they'll let the American people know what's going on is not normal.
0: Right.
2: Like, that's why, you know, it might feel like it's a little bit more pressure for President Obama. And he's the only president that seems like he's got a pulse that's still alive.
1: He says
2: this is true, right? Like, he's the only one that seems like he's still here with us.
1: Obama says he feels like if he tried to combat every outrageous utterance and various policy from the Trump White House, he would quickly diminish his impact. That was the quote.
2: Why is he looking at this from a perception standpoint? You either do what's right or you don't. But you either say what's right or you don't.
0: But also, when you give your life to politics and you finally come out that office and you want to live a little, you want to see your kids a little, you want to live life, doesn't he get that right too as well? Fall back and just say, I'm going to live my life and chill with my family for a little bit?
2: Sure, but if that's the case, then everybody should do that then. Nobody should care about what's going on.
0: That's
2: like, no, like, absolutely. Like, anybody with a voice, anybody with a platform, nobody should care what's going on. If everybody could just kick their feet up and relax and enjoy their life and enjoy their money, then everybody should be able to do that. Like, you can't put that responsibility on nobody. Mm-hmm. You know what I mean?
0: Yeah.
2: Nobody should have to speak up then.
0: All right. Well, that is.
2: And why are they comparing themselves to Jon Stewart?
1: I think they were just talking
2: about. Jon Stewart has never been president?
1: I think they were just talking about, because they also get into him in the media landscape. So I think they were he's talking about the expectation of everyone to always hear him respond to something when it happens or mm-hmm. to say certain things more than the people just think he pops up when we need him for elections.
2: Well, the reality is your party needs a leader because your party doesn't have one, President Obama. So you were the last actual real leader of the party. That's just the reality of the situation. Mm-hmm. It's not our fault Democrats didn't build a bench.
1: Wait.
2: Oh. You know what the hell I said. Stop being stupid.
1: Oh.
2: Okay.
0: All right. Well, that is front page news. All right. Like I said, Mimi was having some technical difficulties. We'll get it back on for the next hour.
2: I see her side partner.
0: Yeah, she's back. Yeah, she's back. All right. Everybody else, get it off your chest. 800-585-1051. If you need to vent, call us up right now. Again, 800-585-1051. It's The Breakfast Club. Good morning.
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9: Looking good across the metro right now, especially on the freeways. Taking a look at I-40, eastbound traffic is right now a light pattern. There are no delays between Coors over to the Big Eye. And on I-40 westbound, again, no slowing between Louisiana and the Big Eye. And if you do see a traffic tip, call the new tip line at 505-883-8369.
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19: Good morning and a happy Tuesday. I'm KOB4 meteorologist Amanda Galushka with your Tuesday forecast. Overhead, mostly cloudy skies to start off your morning. At the surface, low 60s for temperatures, west winds at around 5 to 10 miles per hour. Highs today are only going to get up into the upper 60s due to some rain chances. Now, we could see rain at any point in time today, maybe even a thunderstorm, but best chance is really going to be in the middle afternoon hours. We'll slowly walk those chances away after 9 o'clock this evening. Lows will fall to the lower 40s.
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0: Yo, Charlamagne, Envy, what up? 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
2: We live?
3: Hello, who's this?
4: Yeah, good morning, Breakfast Club. It's J.A. from Indy.
3: J.A., what's up, J.A.?
4: Not much. Hey, real quick, good morning, crew. Lauren London, I just missed you. I'm in Italy. I was out there a week before.
3: It's Lauren LaRosa.
5: Who the hell is Lauren London? We don't have a Lauren London network here. Lauren London does not work here.
6: So. Good morning.
4: That's her nickname. What's up, Lauren?
5: Why?
4: So, hey, I need your help.
3: What's up?
4: I need your help, Charlamagne. I need your help, Indy. I'm coming to New York for a day trip. I'm flying in the morning. I'm going to fly out that night. I got one thing on my docket, which is a 12:30 Yankee game. I need some more ideas, things to do. I couldn't get in the car bone. So what else can I do for a day?
3: Well, you coming, you got a 12:30 game, so the game will be over at 3:30. For what time is your flight out?
4: Yep. At 9 o'clock that night.
3: You could go to Brooklyn Chop House.
5: Brooklyn Chop House is great. Love Brooklyn Chop House. And I'll tell you what else. Mario Carbone, he got other restaurants in New York other than Carbone. You got the ZZ Club. I like the Lobster Club, personally.
6: The Tressy place, T-R-E-S-S-Y-I.
3: He can't get a ZZ Club. ZZ is membership only.
5: He might get in the Lobster Club, but Brooklyn Chop House is fire. I love Brooklyn Chop House.
3: Brooklyn Chop House is good.
5: One in Times Square and the one in downtown.
3: Yep.
4: So y'all want me to fly in and get fat. What else y'all got for me that I can be active, though?
3: Or you could also go Cuts and Slices if you're into, like, just pizza that's outside the box, like the oxtail pizza, you name it. You could go there, too, and that's right near. If you're flying into JFK, that's right near JFK. So that'll be close to you.
4: Okay.
3: What else is there that you should definitely check out?
5: He said he in and out?
3: Yeah, he said he in and out that same day.
4: I'm coming in town just for the game. I ain't never been to a Yankee game, so I'm just coming in and sliding and coming right back out.
3: The only thing is the game is in the Bronx, so that's a little far from the city. With traffic, it'll take you an hour to get to the city during that time, hour and a half. So that's why I would say just play to go eat and then get back on that flight. So you ain't going to have that much time because traffic in the city during that time is rush hour.
5: But you're going to need time to poop if you go to either any of them places. I just want you to know that.
4: All right, well, I appreciate y'all. I'll let y'all know how I did once I get back.
3: The next time you go for a longer time, you know, we can set out a better schedule. But you're going to be in for a little time. You don't want to miss your flight back. And the way the traffic is in the city, you're going to give yourself a little extra time, brother.
4: All right, I appreciate y'all. We locked in.
5: Peace, all right, King. Brother. The funniest thing in the world is when people ask me what to do in New York. I don't go out in New York. I have no idea. Okay, I couldn't tell you what the hell.
3: Well, you go to dinner. You go to Broadway plays.

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2: 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I went backwards in skill set and was doing PA jobs. I opened up a lot of opportunities and made a lot of really great connections. And that really snowballed into the career that I have today, which was nothing I would have predicted I would have ended up doing.
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1: Not just me. I'm with the coach of Philly.
2: Hello, who's this?
3: Hey, MD. This is Audrey. How are you?
2: What's up, Audrey? How you feeling?
3: I'm feeling pretty good. I'm feeling pretty good. I just want to send out some love and light to my family. We suffered a tragic loss over the last 2 weeks. So I'm visiting from North Carolina. Came to support my Latin family. Oh. So I just want to let all my family know from Jersey to South Carolina that I love y'all. And we got to love on each other while we here.
4: Absolutely.
5: Mm-hmm. Sending you and your family healing energy, man.
4: Absolutely.
3: Thank you, Charla. Hey, Charla. Hey, Jazz. Congratulations on the book.
5: Well, Jess not here, but her book, Tell Death to Your Parent, is absolutely available everywhere you buy books now.
3: Yeah, I'm going to have to top that because I need that advice.
5: Okay. Oh, you having some co-parenting issues?
3: Yeah, sort of, kind of, but yeah, but I still want to read it just to get some more, you know,
5: I
3: some
5: got
3: help.
5: You. We feel you.
3: Yeah.
5: Thank you for calling.
3: But thank you. Y'all have a great one.
2: You too now. Hello, who's this?
6: This is Tamika. I'm calling from Charlotte, North Carolina.
5: Hey, Tamika. How are you?
6: I'm good. How are you guys this morning?
5: Bless Black and Holly favorite.
2: Get it off your chest, Tamika.
6: So I'm calling in reference to Justin's book. I just finished listening to Justin's book. First of all, Jess, your book was amazing.
2: Dope.
5: We love to hear that.
6: I love the book. I ordered the book thinking I was going to be laughing through the whole book. There were some funny points to the book, but the book was really an eye-opener. Unfortunately, I was married for like 27 years. I was recently divorced in the last 5 years, and I'm having a difficult time co-parenting. I was hoping that my co-parenting situation would be better than what it is, given that we are people of a certain age. And it's just not, you know what I mean? And I was listening to some of the things that Jess was saying and identifying with the relationship with her and her relationship with Rome. Mm-hmm. And I was like, why is this so familiar? And it just is, even in our large age, you know what I mean? And in my new relationship, just the things that I deal with my 17-year-old. And I'm like, wow, these things are so familiar. So even in my large age, I can still learn from even my younger sister. So I want to commend Jess for her growth and the things that she's teaching. So we're listening to you, sis.
5: Man, that's incredible.
6: And I want to thank her for the things that she's sharing in her book. So shout out to her.
5: That's incredible to hear. I wish she was here so she could actually hear you say that herself. But her book, Tell Death Do We Parent, is available everywhere you buy books now, courtesy of Black Privilege Publishing.
2: Have a good one, mama.
5: Yes, thank
2: you. We'll send it a message and all the love.
5: But you know, when I'm having conversations with Jess, that's the one thing that she's receiving when she's out and about at these book signings. You know what I mean? And mm-hmm. that is the impact of books. Like, it's just something about literature that hits people in a different way, and you get to show a side of yourself that people may not necessarily see. So I'm glad she told her story and Tell Death Do We Parent.
2: Absolutely. Mm-hmm. Get it off your chest. 800-585-1051. If you need to vent, you can hit us up. Now we got the latest with Lauren coming up.
7: Yes, we're going to be getting to a little bit of the Met Gala things. Charlamagne mentioned the $42 million that was raised. So we're breaking that down.
5: It was 42?
7: Women's Wear Daily is quoting $42 million, according to one of the executive officers of the gala. And that's a record-breaking number, topped last year by some much. So we'll get into that and break it up. Some much.
5: Like, you want to be a stud so bad. Did you say so much?
2: So much.
7: No.
5: You
7: all right.
5: All
7: that
5: them
7: was
5: women
7: the first
5: today.
7: Time
5: all
7: ever right. calling me a stud. I don't know where that came from, but don't ever do that.
5: That's
7: like,
5: so
7: what?
5: Crazy. Wow. You see all them pretty women in them dresses, and now you're thinking about munching? That is crazy.
7: I'm saying it topped that last year's number by so much is what I meant.
5: Okay.
7: Yes.
2: All right. Well, we'll get into that next. It's The Breakfast Club. Good morning.
8: The Breakfast Club.
2: Yo, what up, y'all? It's DJ Envy from The Breakfast Club. Now, check this out. The first phone call that ever happened over 150 years ago. 150 years. That's before any of this. 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That one call really started everything. And fast forward to now. It's springtime. The weather's breaking. People outside. Vibes are right again. Thank God. And it got me thinking, who haven't you talked to in a minute? And you know, through all these years and all these conversations, AT&T has been there, connecting people in meaningful ways. This is more than a story of technological innovation. It's really a story about human connection, real people, real moments, and real relationships. So we celebrate over 150 years of connection. Let this be your reminder. Don't wait. Make that call. Send that text. Pull up on somebody you care about. Because at the end of the day, those connections, that's what really matters.
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0: Yes, it's the world's most dangerous morning show, The Breakfast Club. Happy Tuesday. Happy Cinco de Mayo.
1: Why are you so happy?
0: I don't know. I go by the name of Charlemagne the God. DJ Envy, why are you not representing for your people this morning, man?
2: What's today?
1: Cinco de Mayo.
2: I am not Latino. You don't stop that, man.
0: That's crazy that you don't even know the day's your day.
2: I thought it was Juneteenth when you said my people.
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2: That's what I thought.
1: We had a whole black family reunion at American Dream Mall.
0: Let's go to the latest with Lauren. I'm not even having this conversation.
2: 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That's crazy.
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1: Alrighty, also, the Met Gala went down last night here in New York City. The gala, as an update, report according to Women's Wear Daily, raised $42 million. This is a record-breaking number. Last year, they raised $31 million.
0: That's a lot of chicken, boy. A lot of money.
1: The Met Gala has grown into the largest museum fundraiser in the world. And the money that they raise, they use this to preserve more than 33,000 objects that represent seven different centuries through fashion and different accessories for women, children from the 15th century to present day. Now, tickets generally cost $75,000, but designers buy these tables and invite the celebrities. That's why celebrities show up dressed in certain designers. Now, let's get into who was there. So, of course, we talked about Beyonce making her big return to the carpet after a decade.
0: Mm-hmm.
1: And Lala, our girl Lala, she was hosting for Vogue. So at the top of the stairs, once you got to the top before you went in the Met Gala, you would speak to Lala. So Beyonce was there. She was on the carpet. We got to see Blue Ivy, mm-hmm, and Jay-Z as well. And Beyonce shared some words about her attendance. Let's take a listen.
6: Now, B, it's been 10 years.
7: 10 years.
6: How does it feel being back?
7: It feels surreal because my daughter's here.
6: And Blue looks so beautiful.
7: She looks so beautiful. This is incredible to be able to share it with her. And I think she looks so incredible.
6: She looks so beautiful. We could learn some red carpet tips from Blue.
7: Absolutely.
6: The way she's posing, she was ready. She was ready.
7: She is ready.
6: Absolutely. So, B, what are you looking forward to most from tonight?
7: I think it's really just experiencing this through the eyes of Blue and, mm-hmm, being able to relax. And I think for me, I'm wearing Olivier Rousteing, who is
6: so good.
7: Someone that's been so loyal to me, and I've done so many incredible, iconic looks with him. So it's really about representing him.
6: And celebrating bodies, just celebrating all bodies, all the different bodies.
7: The different juicy, curvy, thin, tall, whatever. Just celebrating whatever God gave you.
1: Yes. So this year's theme was costume art, and the dress code was fashion is art. But they celebrated different bodies in the museum setup that they had. Now, Beyonce mentioned Olivier Rousteing, who used to be one of the heads over at Balmain, black designer. And he was like one of the first black designers to lead a couture fashion house, which is a really big deal. But yeah, we have some photos of the Carter family on the carpet. Kim, mm-hmm, Kardashian there as well, too. SZA, Bad Bunny, Cardi B.
2: What was Bad Bunny?
1: So Bad Bunny, he was representing an aged body. He's like 52 years old. So there's like a lot of prosthetics and stuff like that as, mm-hmm, well, too. Now, some of the people who were not there, notably, because they've been there previous years, but also this one person spoke out. Taraji P. Henson was not there. And she actually was very vocal about the celebrities who chose to show up, mm-hmm, at the carpet and ask, what the F are we doing? Because people should not be there, because Jeff Bezos, it was one of the lead sponsors for the gala. And it was also reported that Zendaya, you know, wasn't coming. She did not show up, even though her stylist and the duo was known to show up together, came. And people believe, too, that potentially she may have not shown up because of the whole Jeff Bezos tie-in.
0: That's interesting. But, you know, that should kind of be consistent all across the board, right? Mm-hmm. Like, do you stop using Amazon to get your packages? Do you, you know, if you're an actor or an actress, do you not... Amazon Prime, but do you not do movies and stuff for Amazon Studios? Like, I'm just saying, like, it should be consistent all across the board.
1: I agree with that. And Reverend Al Sharpton was on the carpet, and he was asked by New York One about the fact
2: Reverend Al went to the Met Gala?
1: Yeah.
2: Okay, Reverend Al.
1: He was asked by New York One about the fact that he even showed up in the midst of all the protests. Let's take a listen.
8: I'm here tonight
5: to say to these artists that we need to bring this world back to a level where we all exude what we have inside.
8: What about the Bezos that says cheers? How do you feel about that?
5: I think that every year I've come, they've had very wealthy people that supported MAGA, and it didn't stop me from coming. They don't have enough money to keep me from talking to the artists. I came to support. We fought for years for diversity. I'm here to support Venus and Beyonce. How do we fight and let a sponsor make us walk away from the people we fought for? And I salute Anna Wintour for making them co-chairs despite the controversy. My fashion sense is the ultimate African urban flavor, unapologetic.
0: Yeah, once again, it's interesting because we know they use black culture to get people to come to the Met. And I understand folks making their stand against Jeff Bezos, but I just wonder, are you consistent with that in all aspects of your life? Like, once again, do you stop using, you know, Amazon to get your packages? Do you stop reading things like the Washington Post? Do you stop watching Amazon Prime? And if you are an actor or an actress, do you not do movies with Amazon Studios?
2: Right.
0: It should be consistent across the board in all aspects of your life. Can't just be, you know, performative and grandstanding for the Met Gala.
2: But some people pick their battles. They decide, I want to do this, but I don't want to do that, right? Because this will affect my money more, but this one, if I don't go to the gala,
0: then it's kind of one, you kind of
2: defeats the purpose.
0: Defeats
2: I get you saying.
0: Purpose. Yeah, mm-hmm. you make one null and void then.
2: I get what you're saying.
1: I also think, too, because, you know, those protests against the gala were like bubbling until the night. And I was wondering, specifically with Taraji, and I reached out to try and, like, you know, talk to her to get some audio for us today. But, you know, she's working. Why wait until the gala, like that night, to do it? Because those protesters have been putting things out and doing things for the last, like,
2: maybe
1: 2 months.
2: Maybe Taraji's been saying it beforehand and we just haven't heard.
0: Well, it's a huge night to do it. Like, don't get me wrong.
1: Yes,
0: it's a huge night.
1: But that's what I'm saying. I think, and I was trying to, you know, respond to you, Charlotte. I was thinking maybe it's you pick and choose your battles where you choose the bigger platform. So if I say, oh, I'm not doing a movie on Amazon, unless I talk about it, and even if I do, maybe
0: that
1: that's
0: a
1: fashion.
0: Huge deal.
1: If
0: you're an actor, an actress, and somebody offers, especially somebody like Taraji, and they get offered to do a movie with Amazon Studios, and she says, no, I'm not doing it because of Jeff Bezos, that would be huge.
1: And we don't know what she maybe has recently turned down behind
2: that's
1: the scenes,
2: saying.
1: Or where her plans are moving
2: done.
1: Forward. I this was my first time even hearing her be vocal, you know, in the Bezos space. But I could be wrong though. But yeah, she was one of the, you know, people stirring the conversation. You know, and it's her right to do so. But
2: question before
1: yes.
2: before we get up out of here. So when people go to this Met Gala, are there performances? Is there a DJ?
1: Yeah.
2: Is there food?
1: Yeah.
2: Like, or are they just looking at each other?
1: No, when you go inside, it's a gala.
2: I'm just asking. Like, I've never heard, like, somebody performed.
1: It's a gala, yeah. So
2: who performed last night?
1: I believe it was City Sweeney.
0: Yeah, not eating in them outfits.
2: And then when they get up the stairs with that crazy-ass outfits, like, they can't walk around. Like, people are not handling them the whole time.
1: A lot of people change outfits. It was Sabrina Carpenter that performed last night. I said Sydney Sweeney. That's the actress. Sabrina Carpenter performed last night. Beyonce, Venus, Nicole Kidman, Williams and Nicole Kidman, who were co-chairs. They host the gala. There's a bunch of money raised. You do eat as well. And then people leave and go to the after parties. Beyonce notably last night changed her outfit into another outfit as well, too. So it is a traditional gala. It's just the steps.
0: $2 million. That's what people need to keep in mind. This is it's an event that raises money, right, for the Metropolitan Museum of Arts. And listen, salute to them. I think it's incredible whenever events like this can raise that type of money. But I really do wish we could do that for Black History museums and organizations, okay? If these designers have the money for this, well, all the celebrities, especially Black ones, you need to be using your cultural cachet to make these designers drop a bag on these Black History museums. What a statement that would be. Mm-hmm. Because we know for a fact the Trump administration has terminated federal grants and funding for several Black History museums and organizations. Why? Because they say it's a lack of alignment with administration policies and a push against, DEI initiatives. They've literally withheld or terminated grants to museums that focus on Black history, saying they do not serve the interests of the United States. So what a statement it would be if you made these Black designers drop some bags on these Black museums.
1: As we wrap, I just want to say that the Met Museum does have things that they do, and like collaborative exhibitions. They give loans and partnerships directly on a larger scale to HBCUs, various Black.
0: Are they a Black History Museum and organization?
1: They're not, but what I'm saying
0: do they have an administration cutting their funding and their grants?
1: But what I'm saying is they use their platform.
2: He's saying that all these people that are raising the money, they should also raise money for these other organizations.
1: But what I'm saying is,
2: take it out of the Met Gala. It has nothing to do with the Met Gala.
1: But why not take it out their pot and give it to your people?
2: He's just saying that just like these celebrities go to this Met Gala. They can go to other organizations and help our own out as well.
1: And we I get that.
0: Especially when the Black History Museums and organizations are actually being attacked. When this administration has literally terminated federal grants and funding for them.
2: He's taking away from the Met Gala, but all the celebrities that attended and all those designers.
1: I get exactly
0: that's
1: what you're
0: her. She can't help it. She got to tap dance.
2: Black people that wear these designer outfits saying, spend some money on this side, too.
1: I can understand what he's saying. I just think you have people both. Y'all cut me off.
0: Tap dance is crazy.
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2: Instagram teen accounts come with automatic protections that limit who can contact teens, the content they can see, and the time they spend on the app. Learn more about teen accounts and Instagram's ongoing work to protect teens online at Instagram.com/teen accounts.
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0: JNV, Jess Hilarious, Charlamagne Tha God. We are the Breakfast Club. Let's get back in some front page news. Start off with sports. Last night, the Knicks beat the 76ers 137-98. The Timberwolves beat the Spurs 104-102.
1: I can't believe the Timberwolves beat the Spurs.
0: Yeah, that was surprising.
1: I didn't even know Anthony Edwards was playing. I thought he was hurt.
0: Nah, it was a last minute call that he played. I think it was a game winning shot. I fell asleep. Like I said, even last night, the Knicks game, after third quarter, I'm like, all right, we got this.
2: Everybody was at the Knicks game. I caught one of my, NYPD sources. They were there.
0: Everybody's at the Knicks game. Yes. Absolutely. What's up, Mimi? We got you back.
3: We got me back. Good morning, MB, Lauren, Charlamagne. How y'all doing this morning? Mimi.
2: Good morning.
0: Good morning.
3: Good morning. So we start this hour. We're going to talk about the Met Gala. So at one point, there was a protester who nearly broke through the barricades, getting close to photographers before being tackled by police and removed from the scene. We know him as Chris Smalls. So Chris Smalls, he was the leader of a well-known labor activist. He started it back in 2020. Amazon, they first fired him when he walked out over COVID safety conditions in a Staten Island warehouse. Well, he was the one person that we know so far that was arrested. He was charged with resisting arrest, obstruction, disorderly conduct, blocking a vehicle with a sign, jumping over an NYPD vehicle. But he went on to found the Amazon Labor Union. And in 2022, he helped leaders there make the first successful Amazon union vote in history, or take the first Amazon vote in history. So he was arrested. There was a lot of protesting going on outside. But the moment comes after this year event. It faces growing backlash because it was tied to the involvement of billionaire Jeff Bezos and his wife, Lauren Sanchez Bezos. They were serving as honorary chairs. So they were outside, of course. The people had signs, and they were really upset about all the corporate power that they said that was going on inside. But that wasn't the only disruption. Activists, they projected messages across major buildings in Manhattan, including directly onto Bezos, his Manhattan penthouse. It started there, and then it moved to the Chrysler Building, the Empire State Building, and they projected a video testimony of a 72-year-old Amazon worker struggling to make ends meet. Let's listen to some of what she had to say.
0: Yeah, that was heartbreaking.
4: When we struggle from paycheck to paycheck, from week to week, really angers me. Because if it weren't for every associate in every Amazon facility, he wouldn't have all those zeros behind his name. Shame on you, Jeff Bezos. The people that need to be being celebrated at the Met Gala are the workers, people like me. We deserve that celebration. We deserve so much more than we're getting. There's power in numbers. Enjoy your damn gala.
1: Workers' gala would be phenomenal. Mm-hmm. I mean, you know, imagine, mm-hmm. I don't know how this would work, but imagine you did like a workers' gala and you raised a whole bunch of money to give the workers like, you know, much needed bonuses, even though you already have the money.
2: Gave like $10 million, at least $10 million for this gala.
1: That would piss me
0: off. But the lady, she looked like she was between 75 and 85-year-old black woman, older woman, and she was just, I mean, you could see the pain in her face and mm-hmm. how upset she was.
3: Yeah.
0: And it was very disturbing.
3: It was very hard to watch. Mm-hmm. I think a lot of people, to your point, Andy, were talking about her age. She was 72 years old.
0: 72.
3: And to be working in an Amazon warehouse at 72 years old when you should be retired, I think that was the conversation that I saw online last night surrounding, you know, what she had to say. And just blocks away.
1: And salute to Chris Smalls. Salute to Chris Smalls, man. You know what I mean? Because him being arrested last night brought a lot of attention to that situation. So mm-hmm. salute to Chris Smalls.
0: Definitely did.
2: Yeah. When I first started seeing them, because they've been doing things like putting up signs on the Met Museum and stuff like that for like the last like almost a month, and I was like, why is it so quiet? But last night, him doing it in real time, I feel like that was most effective.
0: Mm-hmm.
3: Yeah, and also to your point too, just blocks away, there was a counter event. Labor groups, they hosted their own fashion show. It was called Ball Without Billionaires. So, and they kind of flipped the message, and there were workers as models, and they had a new theme called Labor is Art instead of Fashion is Art. It was Labor is Art. And so those workers. Just, you know, there was all sort of protests happening at the same time. They really wanted to make their voices heard as that Met Gala took place last night. And that kind of frustration, it wasn't just playing out in New York. Now, this morning in Philadelphia, parents, teachers, and city leaders, they're voicing their own sort of outrage. So the City Board of Education, it has voted to close 17 schools there, despite protests, disruptions, and fierce pushback from city leaders. So there was a vote and it passed 6-3. It was part of a $3 billion plan to reshape the district, with officials saying it's about improving resources and opportunity for students. Now, this meeting itself, it was chaotic, with protests inside the room, lawmakers, they were threatening legal action. And the vote, it eventually moved online after officials were forced to take two recesses just to get through the agenda. Let's listen first to a city council member and then to a teacher about some of that back and forth that happened in that school board meeting.
5: For the community to be at the table, they have not provided an opportunity for council to be at the table, and they're just trying to ram this down everybody's throats. We are not going to stand for it.
6: They're going to lose good teachers. They're going to lose good students. They are going to lose a lot of support. I hope they're happy with this plan and what they decided on.
3: So critics say this is happening without a lot of transparency. It's going to hit Black students the hardest, forcing some into lower performing schools. But when you have a school district and you're closing 17 schools in that district, it's forcing kids who have been in that school or people who live in that area to have to now go to different schools. And so it's a really big issue. Parents, school board members, everyone really, really upset by this happening in Philadelphia.
1: And what's the reason?
3: Budget cuts. They're trying to say it's budget cuts. But then on the other side of that, which I was trying to figure out, is they're trying to find the money to fund it. So they're trying to close schools to save money, but then figure out how to, you know, raise money or get money to formulate this entire program or see it through. So I don't know. That's what I said. They're not, from what I understand, there isn't a lot of transparency behind why they're trying to close 17 schools.
1: Yeah, I would never understand why it's so hard for people to find money for things we actually need. Like institutions we actually need, things that actually benefit our communities, can never get resources, can never get funded.
0: Yeah, it makes no sense. Yeah. It makes no sense to close schools.
1: It's been like this since the beginning of time. It's always a fight, you know, when you got to provide resources for, you know, people and things that actually need it.
0: And this goes back to what you were saying yesterday. You know, you understand why people get so mad and so upset when they see these billions and billions of dollars sent to other countries and sent to war, and then they're closing schools because they don't have the resources. You understand why people get mad. Can you imagine people in that district that already have, 50, 60 kids per class? Like, can you imagine they already don't have the supplies? Yes, that's why people get so mad and upset.
1: I don't understand why that's such a hard concept for people to grasp.
3: Yeah. So we'll continue to watch that because it's a really big touch point. All right, y'all. Well, that is your front page news. I'm Mimi Brown. Follow me at Mimi Brown TV. And for more stories, follow the Black Information Network.
0: All right. Thank you, Mimi.
3: Thank you.
0: All right. Now, when we come back, Isaiah Rashad will be joining us.
1: And Isaiah has a very interesting story because he's got a new album out called It's Been Awful. He's also signed to TDE, mm-hmm. Top Dog Entertainment. And, you know, if you remember about 5 years ago, he got caught up because, you know, he got caught on a sex tape with another man. And people didn't know he was, I guess, gay, bisexual.
0: I think he's fluid. I think that's the term.
2: Yeah, he said he was fluid.
1: I'm sure
2: he
1: was a lot of fluid.
0: You know what? We'll talk to Isaiah Rashad when we come back. Look at him. He bricked up over there. Look at him. All right, we'll talk to Isaiah Rashad when we come back. It's The Breakfast Club. Good morning.
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18: Laser and all his other stuff.
19: Chemical peels. You get your eyebrows done? Huh? You get your eyebrows done? Because he does.
20: I do not get my eyebrows done.
18: I was born like this.
20: You see, me too. The haters don't even listen to her.
19: He goes through a lot.
20: And y'all act like men can't do maintenance on themselves.
19: You can, but you be not trying. You be running from it.
20: Who be running from what?
19: You always tell me you don't get your eyebrows. Let's focus.
20: I don't get my eyebrows done.
19: Welcome. The conversation.
18: They
19: focus
18: look
19: back.
18: Pretty manicured.
19: They're okay.
20: In no way, shape, or form.
19: The arch at the end, right?
18: Yeah.
19: Yeah, exactly.
20: Okay, well, to be honest, listen. Listen. When back in the day when I was in, I don't even think I was in high school. I think I was like

0: So if I still had to be like, I put myself in a irresponsible situation for anybody to be able to control my narrative.
1: Mm-hmm.
0: Yeah.
1: But at the time, because listening to the project and then hearing you say that, like, you felt like it was like kind of like a blessing of how everything happened. When did you get to that point? Did you instantly feel like, okay, this is a blessing?
0: Yeah, I mean, at some point in time, I accepted that they don't make a manual for being like a bisexual black dude,
1: mm.
0: you know, or any of that type of they don't have a, you know?
1: Yeah.
0: And it was less like hiding myself from anything, or more so like not knowing how to not be ostracized. You know what I mean?
1: Yeah.
0: So
2: also, you got to control your hoes, regardless if they're men or women, because who the hell was recording you?
0: If you listen to the album, I go into a great amount of detail about where I was at and the influences I was under.
2: Yeah, you said you was on
0: a lot of I was on everything under mm-hmm. the sun, but that's no excuse for the behavior. And that's the main thing for me was like, I'm responsible for myself, responsible for my family,
1: mm-hmm.
0: and all that type of that's only if I have any regret of anything, it's just like not being ahead of it. Because I thought about talking about this stuff on my last album, because all that tape happened before the last album came out.
2: Before House of Burn?
0: Yeah. That's why, like, on this album, yeah. I talk about how I wasn't being honest with, I guess, like, what I owe the most, like, is my audience, because they seem to love me pretty genuinely.
1: Mm.
2: Yeah. I don't like when things like that happen to people, and I tell you why, because I feel like, you know, your personal life is yours to unpack when you want to unpack it.
0: Yeah.
2: And I think sometimes when things like that happen, you know, publicly, you're forced to try to explain things when you may not be ready to explain them yet.
0: I feel like I've always been under some type of divine guidance. I grew up in a church and, you know, I kind of grew out of wanting to go as much. But my life has definitely been led, like, how put it, like, I feel like it's purposeful. Mm-hmm. I don't feel like I'm an artist just to make money. Like, I'm here to affect change in some type of way. So I feel like, you know, it happened. It was supposed to happen. And my life is better for it.
2: Mm-hmm.
0: Yeah.
2: Did that moment break you or free you or both?
0: It's a little bit of both at the same time. Mm-hmm. You know, it's when anytime you don't get to control how you want to, you know,
1: mm-hmm.
0: how you want to
2: be perceived.
0: Be perceived.
2: Yeah.
0: And again, it was like me understanding again, like what was masculinity to me. It made me confront a lot of stuff that I was saying about women and a lot of ways I was expressing myself that was really coming just from a place of insecurity. You know what I mean? I feel like I've gotten to love myself a little better. Mm-hmm. And my family, man, we way better open conversations. We were pretty open before, but now it's like all on the table all the time.
1: Had you talked to your family, like your mom and different people before all of this stuff? Because you said you were kind of dealing with it.
0: But, yeah, okay. I definitely, like, my homeboys, more than my mom, I talked to my homeboys about everything I was going through. So they were the ones who released, like, they was like, what the f*** are you doing? Like, why are you, you know?
1: Mm-hmm.
0: But my homeboys, like, they know everything about me. My brothers, yeah.
2: Oh, so they knew beforehand?
0: Yeah.
2: And
0: you know, you have conversations on tour, just in life, and like, especially when we was drinking and all that type of stuff, you end up talking to your homeboys, like, bro, I gotta talk to you about that. Mm-hmm. And they be like, all right. And so when you like that, it's more so, you know, respecting my own privacy to my life.
2: Mm-hmm.
0: It was just being irresponsible with, you know, being under this shit, allowing things to go out.
2: My only thing was, why you had to let Dr. Umar down, though? Why they had to be white? Like, why?
0: What are you talking about?
2: On the table, I saw.
0: How can I let... I don't know. Dr. Umar probably will with me anyway. It's good. Respect to that brother. Right? Yeah.
2: Do you feel like the culture gave you grace, or were you forced to heal in public whether you wanted to or not?
0: I feel like if you listen to my music, on the back half of it, it's always been kind of fluid.
1: Mm.
0: You know? It's always been pretty emotional and romantic, and you know,
2: mm-hmm.
0: and everything that rap usually isn't on the front side of it. Yeah, so I feel like it was prepared for it. I live in a pretty whimsical life anyway, how mm-hmm. people perceive me, you know. So I feel like only people who were upset were people who viewed me just because I'm like, I don't know how to put it, like more feminine, that they were surprised. And that was the whole deconstruction thing
2: mm-hmm.
0: of, like, what does that mean to me? Yeah.
2: Did it make you realize that the Illuminati not real? Because you know they

0: Hey, when you get in the industry, you got to do strange things, and then you blow up.
1: They
0: like,
1: told
0: you
1: me.
0: You should be like Drake level if that's the case.
1: I heard that I passed my own humiliation test. They told me I got another 10 years of that, so you know.
0: Word.
1: Yeah.
2: All right, we got more with Isaiah Rashad when we come back. His new album, It's Been Awful, is out today. It's The Breakfast Club. Good morning.

0: It's DJ Envy, Just Hilarious, Charlamagne Tha God. We are the Breakfast Club. We're still kicking it with Isaiah Rashad. His new album, It's Been Awful, is out right now. Charlamagne?
1: I love the Act Normal record, too.
0: Thank you.
1: What I'm saying? Because you talk about how your whole family was sex addicts. And I don't think we don't have enough.
2: You listen to this.
1: You think I'll just have you up here to talk to you about
2: hey, man.
1: Sex things?
3: We got no. Hey.
2: That's cold. That was important. That's an important record for me.
1: Because I feel like we don't have enough conversations about environment.
2: Yeah.
1: And how environment shapes us. Yeah. Men don't have enough conversations about their formative years and how those formative years turn us into the people that we become. And sometimes we got to unlearn a lot of that, you know.
2: That's been a main behavior. Thing. Yeah. It's been the heaviest thing. Like, and to do it without blaming. To do it and realize that the men that she would take me to go cheat on their wives or whatever, that would I would call, you know, my uncles or whomever, and my dad or whatever, they, when I look at their fathers and the lack in their lives, it's like, right. I can only be so upset. Mm-hmm. You know what I'm saying? I could take what happened to me in the past or what I saw, but I got to be responsible for that. And I got to give them grace because, you know, a lot of them don't have the same opportunities to see the world and experience it as open as I am to have the growth. So, you know, it's my responsibility to at least give them that.
1: Well, what's crazy is you talk on the record about how when you were 12, you know, they said you want to see some nasty shit. Your daddy kept your stash. So they basically were showing you things. A lot of times guys show the sons that because they don't want their sons to end up.
2: Yeah, you end up hypersexualizing your kid in a fearful, preventative type of thing. You make them worse.
1: Mm-hmm.
2: Low key. Yeah.
1: Did y'all have, so when you came out, did you have a conversation with those men that introduced you to that?
2: My uncle passed. I don't really talk to my dad. Mm-hmm. So, but I talk to the men who's still in my life about it. And luckily, most of them are pretty positive influences, but it was good to just talk about what happened to people I look up to.
3: Did they understand when you went back, like having that conversation? Are they understanding or are they just
2: like
3: positive
2: because
3: they love
2: know
3: you?
2: Me just knew. Like they know exactly, but they were like, this isn't that surprising.
3: Yeah.
1: What did this experience teach you about masculinity, especially in a genre that rewards a certain image of what a man is supposed to be?
2: What did it teach me? It's like the most characteristics that are pushed are like negative, you know, the promiscuous nature and how that's promoted, and being cold, being a good dad isn't like promoted, being like responsible isn't promoted, being a leader of your community without having to, without getting the accolades, is being a leader via emotion and how you treat people. Mm-hmm. That's not really there. And real men cry. Real men, you know what I mean? Real men cry, real men feel things, and real men question themselves. But to go through life is like just sure of yourself and being, and coming off invincible could just lead a kid down the wrong way, feeling like he got to insulate himself from that type of character. Mm-hmm. You know what I mean? So, yeah.
1: So what are your superpowers? That's another record I like on that.
2: Man, I got crazy empathy. And as a somebody who's in constant recovery. I mess up. I'm not perfect. Nobody know a junkie like a junkie, bro.
1: Mm.
2: And I feel like that's what I'm here for.
1: You feel like you was a junkie? I know now.
2: I've been talking about using meth. I go to AA and bro, and I'm comfortable with being called a junkie from another junkie. Don't. If you ain't never did drugs, don't talk to me about it. But if you an alcoholic, like, just because I don't drink today, I'm still an alcoholic.
3: Mm-hmm.
2: Like, you know what I mean? That's going to stay with me for the rest of my life. Mm-hmm. And it's just how I'm genetically built, too. You know what I mean?
1: Come from a family of...
2: Yeah, yeah. I'm already, you know what I mean, predisposed to it.
1: Yeah. My mom used to tell me that all the time. My mom used to always tell me and my brother, watch that alcohol, because, you know, alcoholism runs in both sides of your family.
3: My mom be saying that to me, too. And my grandma.
1: And
2: it's real.
1: You an alcoholic.
2: I can't handle my liquor.
3: I try to be a lot more disciplined now. Like, I do challenge myself. Like, I'll fast, I'll set days and times just to make sure that I can control it a bit.
2: Yeah.
3: Because you get to, like, socially doing it so much. And then you start depending on it for certain things. Like, oh, I gotta take a shot before I do this. And And then once you get around people that will call it out, like, he be on me. And then I started to notice, like, all right, well, let me try and challenge myself to, like, not. Because I would come in here in the morning and be like, yo, I need, like, 2 shots before the show start.
2: Yeah.
3: Just to feel like
2: it's in early my... early as hell.
1: You see what I'm
3: and
1: saying?
3: And wouldn't give two, you know what I mean? But even, like, I'm thinking about college. Like, we would drink before we went to class.
2: That was
3: the
2: thing, too.
3: And I thought it was regular because it's college. And then you get in real life and you like, nah.
2: But college ain't real life.
3: It's like a simulator.
2: Yeah. It's a bubble.
3: Yeah.
2: Yeah. I felt the same way.
3: Mm-hmm.
2: Yeah.
3: On
1: What do you think you were trying to run from or escape when you were getting drunk? Like, what was you? Was you numbing yourself to something? Or?
2: Yeah, definitely, man. I got without. You know, I don't like going down the list of stuff, but you know, I have unresolved parental stuff on both ends. Like, respect to my relationship with my mom, we still have stuff to work out. And you know, just my father's stuff. I feel I don't like getting too heavy into it in my 30s. I'm like. Handle that versus complaining about that.
1: I don't think it's complaining.
2: Yeah, but yeah. That, you know, and then just substance. Going from college, I immediately, like, I got signed when I was 21. Mm. So, and getting signed and getting thrust into this world, especially then during the blog era, was just, and partying was normal. Like, mm-hmm. We used to, when in college, we used to drink Everclear and set it on fire.
1: God, no. Damn!
3: No.
2: For fun. So
3: that was
2: my,
3: a challenge when you first got to my college. Like, if you could drink it and get through it. Your first Thirsty Thursday, like, you had, it was kind of like, almost like a hazing.
2: Exactly.
1: Bro, just hearing the word Everclear. Like, yeah.
2: We was doing that. We was doing that. And
1: Cardi 151.
2: Jaeger.
3: What school did you go to?
2: MTSU. Middle Tennessee State University.
3: I was so off of that, right? On on Happy Hour, that's the, you do like the radio skit.
2: Yeah.
3: Right? So you do the radio skit, then you talk about your addiction, you talk about your mom and how she's like crying and still not helping. And, and are you, and tell me if I'm wrong, are you comparing what you're experiencing in the entertainment industry, like that being your escapism, but then also comparing that to like drug use being your escapism too, and how both of them are kind of like feeding the fire?
2: Oh, Happy Hour?
3: Yeah, because I thought, I'm like, why start it with like the radio and like the, you know, unless you're signaling like.
2: Oh. I just be making
3: Okay.
2: Yeah, I just be making stuff. A lot of stuff that I do isn't necessarily, like, planned. I have patterns that I recognize. Mm-hmm. And I'm like, well, this would sound good on the same project together. But the radio theme was just something I wanted to do anyway. I've always been interested in radio.
3: Because I heard that part, and then just the name of it, I'm like...
2: It's because not to cut you off, but it's because of... the variety in the album is like to set it up thematically, because I don't really do concept albums,
3: mm-hmm.
2: but it's like it's an underground radio, cause it's a smorgasbord of different kinds of sounds, mm-hmm. so it was like that.
3: Gotcha.
2: And it's just set me up pretty good when I heard the beat doing that. You know, it's easy for me to come up with that.
0: All right, we got more with Isaiah Rashad when we come back. It's the Breakfast Club. Good morning.

0: DJ Envy, Jess Hilarious, Charlamagne Tha God. We are the Breakfast Club. We're still kicking it with Isaiah Rashad. His new album, It's Been Awful, is out right now. Charlamagne?
1: You know the biggest thing that we can do for each other as people? Stop acting like everything is so black and white. That's why I hate social media so much, because we take these complex things and try to make them A or B. Right or wrong.
2: Because we try to debate it instead of understanding it.
1: And it might not be meant to understood. It might just be meant to talk about. You might understand exactly what you're going through. And it might not be up for nobody else to understand.
3: But
1: and
3: once it's online, then, but the issue is, though, but once it's online, then people are debating and they're trying to fake understand.
2: Some people... public opinion?
3: Yeah.
2: Once you do that. And that's the gift and curse of the internet.
3: Mm-hmm. And that's too, like, when every time, like, when you said, I signed up for this, and he's like, no, you didn't. I feel like it's a difference in, like, the age groups as well.
2: Yeah,
3: because, like,
2: for sure feel like
3: I
2: knew what I was getting into. Like, I didn't know the possibilities of everything. But I for sure knew, you know, we were on the same age.
3: I feel like you got to take what comes with it
1: to a certain extent.
3: Let's
1: be clear. How old are you?
2: 34. We the same age.
1: Oh, okay. I thought you were
3: young.
1: I'm
3: getting worked this time.
1: She swears she's not on.
3: He's so mad. It didn't work because he's, you know, he predates the internet.
1: I'm 47. Yes,
2: I've been. I've been peeping him.
3: Yeah, that's kind of crazy. Right?
2: Yeah, I grew up with him.
3: Word. Yeah, same.
1: I appreciate that.
3: Same. But the reason I say that is because, like, he is so far in his career that, like, I feel like he doesn't. They have the privilege to be like, I didn't sign up for that, and I'm not going to do that today. And we can do that, but, like, it's so different for us sometimes.
2: They didn't have Wikipedia.
3: Or people doing TikTok reviews, and you'd be like, no, I'm good.
1: But here's the thing. I don't care what your sexuality is. That's my point. So it really does not matter. Is the music jamming? If this album was whack, I would be saying how this album is whack, and it's not because of some sex.
3: But
1: you're
3: older, and you're evolved, and you have sense.
2: Turn
1: your phone off then.
3: So, like, if everybody could be that, like, the rationale could be there, it would be so much less of a lot of things.
1: I'm not even joking. You owe nobody no explanation. If you choose to, cool. But you really don't know.
2: I only do it for the little to. Man, thanks, bro.
3: Need to hear it, yeah.
2: Like, bro, I really. That's the only people I owe is the people, you know, in the ministry.
3: Mm-hmm.
1: All right.
2: That's really it.
3: And that's the hard spot, because it's like when you're vulnerable like you are, people connect to you and they need it. But at the same time, you got the people on the other side. And some people run away from being vulnerable because of that.
2: What's crazy is you won't see negativity unless you seek it out.
3: Mm-hmm.
1: Turn your phone off.
2: And then if somebody is negative enough to hop in my comment section, they really just like me. You really like me a lot. So it's like, just deal with your insecurities on your own, and I'll be here when you're done.
1: But that's your fault. You gonna put that tape out, entice them guys? They might have seen what you was doing.
2: That is not sexy. That killed my stock like a.
1: Be honest, how many people was in your DMs like, yo, what's up?
2: It was a lot.
1: See what I'm saying? But then,
2: it's like nobody's.
1: Like, oh, woe is me.
2: Nobody's that attractive when they coming at you on that end of your life. You know, they're like.
3: Wasn't nobody that you like, well, they sent their number, so let me at least just.
2: No.
1: You mind your asshole.
2: Maybe.
3: Yeah, it'd be somebody, yo, if you need something, here my number.
2: The past.
3: Yeah.
2: The past, a lot of makeup artists hit me up. I'm like, okay.
1: Oh, listen, I love
2: gave me an opportunity to expand my audience though. Musically.
1: Oh, okay.
2: It's like, right. Oh, you like this.
1: Mm-hmm.
2: So we everywhere with it.
3: Mm-hmm.
1: I wonder, because hip hop is gonna always struggle with conversations around sexuality, vulnerability, masculinity. Do you think what you went through moved the culture forward in any way?
2: I mean, I think it was predated a little bit with me with Frank and Tyler did all that kind of shit. And then I feel like you just gotta not go out like back in the day. I shouldn't have said that.
3: Whoa.
2: I shouldn't have said that. But how the internet did that.
1: Yeah.
2: That was that looked crazy.
1: You kind of had that same.
2: It was like we was 15 years past that. So, you know, I think I just hit it in a nice little soft cushion.
1: Mm-hmm. When people look back at this chapter of your life, what do you hope they understand that Headlines got wrong?
2: I don't think people will look back at this chapter like that after everything is going on. Like, this should be a book note. And I feel like it's not that surprising. Mm-hmm. If you know my music and you've seen me, I'm like, if If I wasn't already gay, I was hella affectionate. You know, like, I'm hella, like, you know. So I ain't tripping on I am who I am. I'm here, you know. I don't know too many with just four projects who done been up here and been seeing you for the past 15 years.
1: Right.
2: I'm here doing something for somebody.
1: I respect anybody who's not afraid to be who they are.
2: Yeah.
1: That's just it. Like, yeah. I don't care. You know what I'm saying? And I'm sure it's a bunch of other people that feel that way too.
2: Man, I think most people, we all got somebody in our family.
3: Mm-hmm.
2: You know what I'm saying? To some extent of who's bi, gay, or somewhere in between, or transitioning, or whatever. So, who cares? And it's like, not even to make it a thing. It's like you're, I don't know, on a scientific level, you're very much predisposed if you come from a broken home to have some type of sexual curiosity. Some paper. It might be wrong,
1: really?
2: But yeah. Hella.
3: Because you're searching for a need for something?
2: It's like just the dynamics of relationships. I was like, you know, if you only grew up around women, you know, some of your habits, or if you only grew up around men, some of your habits and how you view things. A girl that was raised by men, you can't be surprised when she start liking girls.
1: I think it's just something, yeah, like you said, I just think it's biological. I don't know if it's...
2: I think it's a combination. Some people are nurture, some
1: mm-hmm.
2: And some of it's a combination. And it's not up to me to determine. It's going to take up too much of my life besides just being okay with it.
1: You are who you are.
2: You are.
1: So what's the moral of the story, man? From everything you've been through, is it fame, exposure, healing, all of it? What is it?
2: Buy my album so I can take care of my family.
3: Exactly.
1: It's been awful.
2: The bills are high. The government's weird. They want to take parks away from people and a whole bunch of other that I don't have to get into because I don't get paid to do that.
1: Mm-hmm.
2: But definitely, just buy the album, man. Buy the album. It'll do something nice for you. Do something positive for your mental. And either you gonna love it and feel seen, or you gonna put it up until you need it.
3: Mm-hmm.
2: But it's gonna come back around.
1: It's been awful, man. Isaiah Rashad, it's been a pleasure, at least, to talk to you.
2: Thank you.
3: Yeah.
1: Right?
3: Yes.
2: Thank you.
1: Go get the album. It's been awful. Everywhere you buy music now, it's your Breakfast Club.
4: This is not to get confused.

0: DJ NV, Jess Hilarious, Charlamagne Tha God. We are The Breakfast Club. Let's get to the latest with Lauren.
1: You're talking LL Cool, babe.
2: Yeah. I'm not dumbing myself down. I'm being myself.
1: Yeah, source is trust.
2: I'm the homegirl that knows a little bit about everything and everything.
3: The little brown girls look at you and go, I want to be like you.
4: Take me through that. Take me through that.
0: Where's she going?
5: The latest with Lauren
4: Lomos. Take me through that. Take me through that.
5: On The Breakfast Club.
1: LL Cool, babe. Talk to me.
2: All right, guys, so we have been following the story of the reported shooting in the vicinity of celebrities' homes, and one of the celebrities that people are trying to point to is Chris Brown. And we talked about yesterday how I spoke to police and they could not confirm anything about Chris Brown's home. They said they didn't speak to Chris Brown, that there's a bunch of celebrities that live on this block. Now, there's a new update here that is mentioning the man who was arrested, who I found out yesterday was released on the $50,000 bond, was a part of Chris Brown's security team, and that as of the story breaking on Friday, he was relieved of his duties. Now, I did speak to LAPD again on this story, and they again pointed out the fact that this did not happen at Chris Brown's home, that they can confirm that it was in the vicinity, and they cannot confirm that this man was a part of Chris Brown's security team.
0: I'm so confused.
2: And what I will say is, because, you know, whenever you're talking to a PIO source or a law enforcement source on the record, is much different than if you have a person inside of the agency, the police agency, who is willing to talk to you on background. Mm-hmm. And at this point, I think that that's what it is. That there's information coming from both sides of things. But on the record, police are not willing to mention any of the stories that are reporting now, but I did reach out on it because I knew that we'd have some questions in the follow-up because of our story yesterday.
0: What about the person that got arrested? Whatever happened to him?
2: He was arrested, and then he was released on bond, and now he's going to have to go to court.
0: Did they say what happened? Why was he arrested? The shooting,
2: Was it a BB gun or not a BB gun? Yeah, I told you guys yesterday, police said that it was a BB gun. It did happen, but it was not in connection to Chris Brown that police...
0: But who did he shoot at? Why did he get arrested?
2: There was a woman in a car that called the police. There's a police... We talked about this yesterday. Mm. Yeah, so that...
1: Does it sound like a regular gun?
0: I don't know.
1: Did he shoot her in the ass? Like, what happened? Like, why? Like, did he call the police? Like, what happened?
2: She called the police because she was... I mean, she probably was scared, allegedly, right? Like, she's in a car. The guy is alleging...
1: I'm definitely calling the police on you if you hit me with a BB gun.
2: The guy is alleging that she ran over... They were in an argument, a verbal argument. She ran over his foot with the car, and then he shot what she thought was a weapon, but police are saying it was a CO2 style BB gun, and the guy was arrested.
0: You didn't say that yesterday.
2: I did so.
0: That he ran over the guy's foot?
2: I did so.
1: I don't remember him running over the football.
2: You can go back and listen. I
1: remember her saying that he got shot with an official Red Ryder carbon action 200 shot range model air rifle, but I don't remember.
0: It was a CO2 gun. Yeah, she said yesterday.
2: Yeah, I said that yesterday. But the whole point in this was the whole security guards information. Police are not willing to go on record about that either. And Chris Brown, again, has spoke out and said he didn't know any of this was happening at all.
1: That's the sad part. How did Chris Brown's name get attached to this?
2: Man? That's what I'm still...
1: Somebody just wanted to get some clicks, bro.
2: I'm trying to figure that out. Like, I'm really trying to figure that out. And I know I've tried to reach out to Chris Brown's team, but they aren't responding. He posted on Instagram, police are the only people that will talk to me, and they are not attributing any of this to Chris Brown. So,
0: okay.
2: Yes. And moving on, yesterday we talked about Young Miami. Carisha, she was down in Miami for Formula One weekend, and there was a party happening, and she stopped the DJ. Now, we discussed that yesterday, and she's had to come out and apologize since then. Let's take a listen.
6: We was in Miami. I was in the spirit of the moment, you know, just trying to get lit, trying to turn a party up. Y'all know I'm a fun girl. I was just genuinely trying to have a good time. The video took place, and I just want to send a public apology to DJ Sean Mack. Shout out to DJ Sean Mack. It was never my intentions to publicly disrespect somebody or make somebody look crazy again. I was just trying to turn up, have fun, have a good time, and it happened publicly, so I'm sending my publicly apology to DJ Sean Mack.
2: And there we have it, and we can move. I saw people, you know, not accepting the apology, which I think is crazy. Like, if she's correcting it in real time, let her do that and then move on.
0: Because it sounds like she apologized because she got, you know, all the DJs started hitting her, and I'm sure the label hit her. That's what it seemed like the apology came from.
2: But before even...
0: Because it just wasn't like you're trash. She went on a little ramp, but like she went on a ramp.
2: But she mentioned, I saw her in the Shade Room comments also mentioning that, you know, she was a little drunk. She was having a good time, and she didn't mean any harm by it. So I think you got to take it at face value, right?
0: It is what it is. I mean, she felt that way. If she felt that way, that's her opinion on that. I thought it was wrong, but, you know, if she felt that way, she felt that way. Don't change up now because you get all that backlash and the label's mad at you. If you felt something was like that, just like if somebody doesn't like her record or somebody, they're going to say the record is ass or trash.
1: Wait a minute.
2: I think you upset just as a DJ,
0: I'm not understanding.
2: I'm
0: just saying, stand on it. If that's how you feel, that's how you feel.
1: Wait,
0: you can't take it back.
1: Now?
0: Like, we've said records are trash, and not just her, but anybody's record that we don't like. But and if we don't take it back when we like we hurt the person's feelings.
1: But,
0: no,
1: if she was a little intoxicated and she jumped on that microphone and she did something she regrets,
0: correct.
1: She can apologize
0: for
1: it. You can't tell her to keep stand on it.
0: I'm not saying stand on it.
1: She might look back and be like, damn, I was messed
2: maybe
1: up.
2: Maybe
0: if the apology came from the right reason, then yes, absolutely. But if it became because she got all the backlash yesterday.
1: I didn't really see her getting no backlash.
0: Oh,
2: they was on her.
1: Who was they?
2: There are a ton of people. I saw DJ. I saw DJs making videos. Mm-hmm. I saw Kid Capri make a video.
1: Well, that's different. Say that.
0: There was a bunch of DJs. Okay. Yeah. Chicago was on her ass. Kid Capri.
1: Okay, now you make
0: a bunch
1: sense.
0: Of DJs. Because
1: you got an album coming out and you're going to need your record.
2: And that was the conversation.
1: Right. Well, why can't you just say that?
0: I just said that. I said, do it for the right reason. And she did it for the right reason.
1: Basically, what you're saying is a bunch of DJs gave her backlash and she's got an album coming out. And she's going to want her records played. And she don't need the DJs not playing her music because of what she did to DJ Sean Mack in the club.
0: That's what it sounds like to me.
1: Okay. All right. I get it now. I'm like, who the hell is they? Twitter? I don't give a damn about Twitter. But them DJs. You got an album coming out. You better goddamn get on good foot.
0: Make it on good foot.
2: She know what time it is. Okay.
0: The clock.
2: Right. Tea time. Okay.
0: That's right.
2: All right. Now, that's the latest for this hour. In the next hour, we'll be back with some more.
0: All right. Now, Charlamagne, who you giving that donkey to?
1: Man, 4 after the hour, as if y'all needed more reason to know why you should tip people. Okay. We need a guy named Zachary Nicholas Watson to come to the front of the congregation. We would like to have a word with him, please.
0: All right. We'll get to that next. It's The Breakfast Club. Good morning.
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0: Instagram teen accounts come with automatic protections that limit who can contact teens, the content they can see, and the time they spend on the app. Learn more about teen accounts and Instagram's ongoing work to protect teens online at Instagram.com/teen accounts.
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1: In the words of Charlemagne the God, he's a donkey. That was
2: he
3: Oh man, Charlemagne, you giving donkey today to who now?
4: Well, Busta Rhymes, donkey today for Tuesday, May 5th. Cinco de Mayo! Let's go, Envy! Cinco de Mayo.
5: Hola, and Cinco de Mayo. Go ahead, man.
4: Cinco de Mayo. Donkey today goes to 36-year-old Zachary Nicholas Watson of Missouri. Now, Zachary was arrested and charged with armed criminal action, first-degree assault, our attempt, and leaving the scene of an accident. Now, what caused Zachary to do all that? The answer is nothing. There is absolutely zero reason to commit the crimes he's committed. But unfortunately, we live on a planet where economic strife is causing people amongst us to become nuts. Okay? Radicalized. And the reality is some folks are feeling so much economic pain that they are fed up and willing to risk it all. I don't know why I got to keep having to tell y'all this, but it is the reality of the situation. Well, what did Zachary do? Let's go to U.S. Daily Crime for the report, please.
6: Zachary Nicholas Walton, a Domino's delivery driver, recently faced allegations in Missouri. Police alleged Walton intentionally struck a customer with his car. The incident occurred during a dispute. The dispute centered on the customer not providing a tip. Walton reportedly used his vehicle to hit the customer. This occurred outside the customer's residence.
4: You can't even order pizza and breadsticks and wings no more without the threat of dying. Okay, Zachary, Big Z. You hit somebody with a car over a tip, okay? A tip? And if you read the article, I was reading the article, not just listening to the news report. He said he only did it to scare him. I promise you, if you simply said to that man, next time leave a tip, or say, hey, are you really going to trust someone with your food that you don't tip? That's just as scary as running to hit me with a car, by the way, okay? I'll be thinking about that every time I order something and making sure I leave a tip if somebody whispers that to me. By the way, that is actually the reason you should tip. I mean, people are going to be crazy regardless, but I feel like if you treat somebody right, put some good energy out there, give them the dignity of a tip, they might think a little differently about tampering with your food. And I know tipping culture is confusing, right? Because you constantly questioning yourself, should I tip? Or how much should I tip? What do you mean I have to add gratuity because the person is breathing? But nowhere in the tipping guidelines does it say, if I choose not to tip, okay, if I don't tip, I'm going to get run over by a 2008 Nissan Altima. All right? That doesn't even happen on GTA. Listen, I know not getting a tip is frustrating, people. I get it. You're driving around, gas high as hell, people ordering $80 worth of food and giving you nothing. That hurts. But you know what hurts more? Anal sex. Okay? Being penetrated by a man doing 100 years in a prison. That is what you don't want. And that is the risk you run, sir, okay? Because you didn't do your jail math. Your jail math is when you calculate if what you are about to do is worth the time, okay? All right? Is what you are about to do worth the time that you will get for doing it? And this ain't it, okay? You was completely in the wrong from the beginning. You started the argument, you escalated it, you used your vehicle as a weapon, then you left the scene because you didn't get a tip. Now you're facing charges like first-degree assault, armed criminal action, leaving the scene, all because somebody said, nah, I'm good on the tip. Zachary, did you ever stop to think that maybe, just maybe, the person who ordered the food couldn't afford to tip you? What if that individual was spending his last to eat? Okay, what if that person would love to tip you but just couldn't afford to do so? Did you ever stop to think that you're not the only person out here dealing with financial issues? Okay, Zachary, if your emotional intelligence is so low that a missing tip turns into attempted vehicular homicide, then you are the one who doesn't deserve the tip. I don't like when you laugh when I say that word. Okay? Every time
5: it's
4: I say that
5: homicide.
4: Word,
5: homicide.
4: Years,
5: this,
4: you know
5: there's
4: it,
5: no homicide.
4: You know that word is difficult for me. You know it's difficult
5: homicide.
4: For me.
5: Homicide.
4: Now, Zachary, you didn't just lose your tip. You lost your job, your freedom, and possibly your bunkie for $5. Please. You see that I'm trying to tell you, and that's just the tip. That was just the tip.
5: Jesus,
4: he ain't even put it all the way in yet. Please give Zachary Nicholas Watson the sweet sounds of the Hamiltones.
7: Oh, now you are the donkey of the day. Ooh, you are the donkey of the day.
4: Always do your jail math, ladies and gentlemen. Okay, your jail math is when you calculate if what you are about to do is worth the time that you will get for doing it. Always got to remember that.
2: All right. Okay? Well, thank you for that donkey of the day.
4: Yes, indeed.
2: Now, when we come back, Zuri Hall will be joining us.
4: My girl, Zuri.
2: She was on the 2026 Met Gala red carpet last night for E! So we're going to talk to her when we come back. She woke up early for this. So, Zuri Hall, when we come back, it's The Breakfast Club. Good morning.
5: The Breakfast Club.
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0: DJ Envy, Jess Hilarious, Charlamagne Tha God. We are The Breakfast Club. Lauren LaRose is here as well. We have Zuri Hall in the building. She covered the 2026 Met Gala red carpet last night for E! I know she got to be tired.
1: And also, Zuri, big up yourself.
0: That's right. Tell them about the stuff.
2: Thank you. Yeah. Thank you. Mm-hmm. I appreciate it. It was corseted. I've

0: Then I thought I seen the people.
1: Yeah. Kylie.
0: I don't know the names.
2: Did Skims make it?
1: She had blonde eyebrows.
0: Yes.
1: You're talking about Kylie.
3: Wait, who? What?
1: I'll show
3: with
1: you.
3: With the body?
0: Yeah,
3: like
0: she had
3: the,
0: like a body
3: sort of, yeah. That was Kylie Jenner. I don't know what design that was. She didn't stop and talk. And honestly, so much of my job, like in the moment, if I am not getting the information directly from them, I don't know until later, right? Because in my ear, they're mostly like, so-and-so's on the carpet, try to get them. And we're talking about the moment, and then our guys in the studio are covering the actual fashion details. Gotcha. So I'm getting the, how are you feeling? Who are you with? What was the prep like? Talk to me about the road to the gala. And then we'll toss back to the studio, and they've actually got the details being fed to them in real time. So unless someone comes up to me and says, I'm with Michael Kors and I'm wearing Michael Kors, I'm finding out, honestly, a lot of the time, like the rest of y'all, like right after or in the moment.
1: Scaparelli.
3: Yeah. Oh, that looks Schiaparelli too. I mean, so structural. It's she was gorgeous.
2: I want to ask about you, Zuri. What's a moment in your career where you felt underestimated, and how did you flip that?
3: I think you know this one, Charlamagne. I think in New York, like when I was, and I don't know if it was underestimated so much as underutilized through no fault of like the networks, but you know, I was at MTV. I had signed this overall deal. I was super excited about it. I thought this is like my big break. I've actually been talking about it on my Instagram, like this plot twist series, because there's some changes coming my way with my career soon too, that I'm actually excited about. But I felt underestimated because it's like put me in, coach. Like I know what I can do if I'm just given the right opportunities. And I just think it was a lack of opportunity. It wasn't a time where there was a ton of development. You were a blessing, right? Those opportunities with MTV and MTV2 with everything that you had going on really helped shape me in that moment and sort of give me a confidence that I was kind of losing in that moment, quite frankly. But I think I've always been kind of underestimated. Traditionally, I've been shyer than people expect. And so growing up, the most you would hear me talk is if I was on stage or on screen. I think that's probably why I pursued this career. It was kind of like permission to take up space. And so because of that, when I would come into a room, I would always be underestimated. Like, oh, she gonna talk now. What she gonna say once the mic come on?
2: I never understood that, though, because I never understood why MTV just didn't use you the way he was using you. You could have been doing the same thing, the red carpet.
3: That's true. But, you know, like, did we have shows like that at MTV at the time? Because I know the MTV that I, you know, we all grew up wanting. That's true.
2: Yeah.
3: That's very true.
2: Yeah, the music awards, the movie awards.
3: Yeah.
2: Yeah, plenty of award shows.
3: I know. The irony is, as soon as I moved to LA and got the job at E! News, I got flown to New York to go cover like the MTV movie awards and all this stuff. Yeah, so there was some irony there, but it all works out how it was supposed to work out, you know.
0: We'll talk to Zuri also more when we come back, so don't go anywhere. It's The Breakfast Club. Good morning.

0: the carpet last night for E. Charlamagne?
1: How do you handle rejection in an industry where everything is so public facing, I guess?
2: I think I have always been so used to no. Like, I just don't, no is not yet for me. My senior year of high school, you know, one of our English teachers gave everybody a word, and mine was tenacity. Mm-hmm. I don't even think I knew it. I had to Google it later. Like, wait, what makes me tenacious? Tenacious? Mm-hmm. I don't even say it. But then I was like, yeah, no, that checks out. I think I've just always been someone who was raised with this almost like a healthy delusion, right? My dad is always like, you can do whatever you want. You can be whatever you want. And not in like a generic cliche way. Like, that man really had me thinking, if I woke up at 18 and ran for president, like, they could figure it out. They move some things around, you know?
0: Absolutely.
2: Exactly.
0: They should give that confidence to their kids. Absolutely.
2: And he spoke that sort of life into me at such an early age that no is something I never took personally. I'm like, oh, they just don't know me yet. They don't see me yet. So I never took that personally. It's you just haven't been able to experience what it is I know I can show you if you give me the opportunity. So does it suck that it's a no? Mm-hmm. Yeah. But I'm going to go get it somewhere else, make it a yes somewhere else.
1: How do you feel now? Because I know Access Hollywood just got canceled.
2: Mm-hmm. Yeah,
1: So how do you take that?
2: You know, it's bittersweet. It's the end of an era. I think it's the changing landscape, right? Like, it's been 30 years that Access Hollywood has been on the air. The syndication studio is shutting down. So that's affecting all of the shows that traditionally have relied on syndication. Karamo, The Steve Wilkos Show, etc. I don't want to say the writing was on the wall with this show specifically. I think just with that model, I am hopeful that, you know, there will be some new iteration of the brand. I think a lot of things are just moving to digital. But I am also excited about what's next for me. And there are still so many other opportunities. I still work with E, right? When I'm on these big award show red carpets, when I'm in those hosting positions, that's live for me. Mm-hmm. When I'm doing Fandango, big ticket interviews, one-on-one exclusives, that's an entirely different property. American Ninja Warrior is coming back this summer on NBC. Mm-hmm. So yeah, we've still got that stuff, but I'm excited to have more time to actually build and focus on IP and ownership. You know, I launched my show Not About Sports earlier this year, and so I'm just excited to embrace the changes. I always roll with the punches. I love it. Honestly, the only thing constant is change, so you just gotta rock with it.
3: I know you interviewed the Devil Wears Prada cast,
2: yeah,
3: right, for the second movie.
2: Yeah, Anna Stanley.
3: In the second movie, it's very reminiscent about, I feel like, what you talk a lot about in your plot twist series, about how things have to move and adapt and change.
2: Yeah.
3: What has been your decision to share as those things are happening intentionally, right? Like, we read about you, but you're deciding to give us your voice on it as it happens.
2: Yeah. I think it's because of that. Like, people may read about it or they may experience me as a host.
3: Yeah.
2: I think I got so comfortable being seen without really being seen, right? Showing up, hosting the show, being impressive and focusing on accomplishment only. Like, that's always been kind of a safe space to exist. Like, when I'm struggling or when I'm confused or when I'm not sure, it's easier to like be in hiding for that and then pop back out when I have something impressive and interesting to say. And the older I get, the more comfortable and confident I get with just who I am and like where I am in any given moment, the more I am willing to embrace vulnerability publicly. And I think we're all in a really interesting time. You know, there are a lot of women, especially in transition, Black women, particularly in the workforce right now, who at a disproportionate rate are losing their jobs, right? It's tough right now for everyone, but I think especially for us. And as I see the comments and I talk with my followers, I was like, this is honestly a blessing in disguise, because if I'm willing to be vulnerable about my show going away and I'm willing to do it in real time and be like, I'm not figuring it out totally yet, but I've been here before. I've had to ride the waves before. I've had to navigate the plot twist before. I've always come out on the other side. And the reason that I can do this in a steady way is because of what I've learned. So let me share that with you. Let me share why my life didn't collapse. Let me share why I'm excited about a not entirely known future. Like, that came through a lot of work, a lot of therapy, a lot of figuring out who I am and what my identity is outside of my job. So when I lose a job, I don't lose myself, because I've done a lot of work to figure out who Zuri Hall is when she's not on air. And so being transparent with the plot twist series is just something that I wanted to share in case it helped anybody else who's also like, what am I doing with my life? This is not what I saw for myself. This is not what I expected. I did everything right and still. And the feedback's been great, so I'm gonna just keep telling my business in small doses. Well,
1: what's something you had to unlearn to grow in this business?
2: Something I had to unlearn. Ooh, that's a good one, Char. Something that I had to unlearn in this business was, yeah, that opportunity sometimes and success and or lack thereof is not directly tied to my worth.
0: Ooh.
2: Truly. Because as someone who growing up, my career, my ambitions, my accomplishments was my identity. When I was passed over for something, when it was, okay, maybe next time, but not now, I used to take it personally sometimes, just in small moments. And I've realized there's such a political game to a lot of this, you know? And so often the reason that it's someone else versus you has nothing to do with you. And there's also something beautiful about being able to say that is for them. Like what is for them is for them. What's for me is for me. And I'm not going to tell myself a lie about who I am or what I deserve just because someone else in this moment thought that that wasn't who I was or what I deserved. Mm-hmm. And so, yeah, just embracing my worth outside of my job and who decided that I deserved an opportunity. Yeah, I just had to unlearn my worthiness being attached to my output, my creation, my achievement.
1: That is so dope because I remember, yeah, you know, 10 years ago when they did not know what to do with Zuri Hall at MTV and she was just, you know, up there every day, you know, and I'm just like, yeah, she's just doing what she should be doing.
2: Absolutely. Thank you.
0: Thank you for joining us this morning.
2: Thank you for having me, y'all. I appreciate it.
0: And then, you know, like I said, I'm gonna put you in touch. Like, if you need an intern for next year's red carpet, somebody carry your bag,
2: you know,
0: make
2: someone.
0: A bag, food okay. run, anything right. like that.
3: He's really all good right. at carrying things. He used to do it for DJ Clue.
2: Really?
3: Yeah.
0: That was a good stab. That was a good stab. I like that. Good
1: that was
0: stab.
1: Crazy. That was
2: we love good. That was a
0: good
2: bag.
0: That was a good bag.
1: That was crazy.
0: Zuri Hall, it's the Breakfast Club. Good morning.
3: Go ahead.
4: The Breakfast Club.
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0: Morning, everybody. It's DJ Envy, Jess Hilarious, Charlamagne Tha God. We are The Breakfast Club. Let's get to the latest with Lauren.
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4: Okay, so yesterday, guys, Stefon Diggs was in court with his old chef. Now, this is the woman who is accusing him of assaulting her back in December of 2025 and not paying her. Her name is Jamelia Adams. Mm-hmm. And yesterday, she had to take the stand in the courtroom and detail some of the allegations. Let's take a listen to the chef on the details of the alleged assault.
9: I was in the bedroom. Mr. Diggs came into my room. I was laying across the bed.
10: When you were in the bedroom, was the door closed?
9: Yes, the door was closed.
10: So when he came in, did he open the door?
9: Yes, he opened the door. He came in with intent to hurt me.
10: No. Not his intent or anything. What actually happened?
9: He was leaning against the dresser. He asked me to get up to come here. I got up off the bed and I came across to him. Like, I stood on the side of him. He was like, what was all the he was talking?
10: And then what happened?
9: And I was beginning to say, you said, and I couldn't finish my statement, and he smacked me. He smacked me with an open hand.
10: So you say you pushed out, and you made a motion with your hand. So does that mean you pushed with your hands?
9: Yes.
10: Around, what, like his stomach, his chest, his shoulders?
9: Up to block his hands. And then he took his arm, and he, like, came around my neck with him, and he began to choke me, pressure on my neck.
3: So what's the story now? What's
4: so the story is that, and I want to say that Stefon Diggs denies all of those allegations, but the story is that Stefon Diggs has this chef that was previously living with him. Now, they met about...
0: So she was a living chef.
4: She was a living chef. They met about 4 years ago once they started communicating via Instagram DM, and their relationship blossomed in from friends to her being the living chef. She was working with him during the recovery year, and then she said their relationship got complicated because they did have sexual interactions, she alleges, right? So basically, she was alleging that after they got into this big argument over another person that was working in Stefon Diggs' home, a woman, that she alleges that he had another sexual relationship with, that he had stopped paying her and stopped inviting her to things. She talks about an Art Basel trip to Miami, but her issue was that she's saying that when she confronted him about the non-invite and the money, that he put his hands on her. So now she is in court and she's alleging these things. And he was actually charged with felony strangulation and misdemeanor assault. But again, he pled not guilty and he's denying all of the allegations. And his team is saying that she made all of this up. And in court yesterday, things were not on her side yesterday whatsoever. It began to look like from the picture that the prosecution, the defense was painting. They were painting this picture like she was upset about the fact that he was in relationships with other women, and nothing to do with what she's claiming. Now, she actually talked about the time when she was upset about not going to Miami because her and Cardi B had some plans. Let's take a listen.
9: He asked me, what was I doing for the week? And I asked him, oh, so you weren't going to tell me that I wasn't able to come to Art Basel? He explained why. And it was because of the situation with me and the other coworker, Lindsay Bolin. I was upset with him, not upset at the fact I couldn't go to Art Basel. Me and him have a relationship for over 4.5 years. He could have told me weeks ahead of time because me and his girlfriend, Cardi B, we were talking about having like outfits and stuff. It was like a whole thing being planned and he just waited till the last day. So I was more upset with him not letting me know I wasn't going to come like at an earlier time.
4: Yeah, and they're calling, his team is calling BS on this. And they also brought up the fact that, like, there were text messages that were deleted. And one of the text messages read something to the effect of, I want to ruin that B's life. So he's in court right now fighting to clear himself of all of this. So that started yesterday and it will be continuing. So we'll keep you guys updated there.
0: Mm-hmm.
4: Now, in other news, so we talked a bit about Chris Brown at the top of the show, but I wanted to bring it back because what we did not talk about was the music. You guys know that Chris Brown has a new album that is coming out. Mm-hmm. So he actually announced yesterday, it was like late yesterday, he announced some of the features that will be on his project. So I thought that it was fair to bring that back in. He announced that Sexy Red will be on the project. He also has Leon Thomas on the project. And I know that song has been moving a bit. I saw Lucky Day there as well. And he's, you know, this project, which is called Brown, a lot of people are excited about a new music video that he released that is in the theme of sinners. So just wanted to make sure that we gave that some light too, because I think a lot of what Chris Brown says is when he is doing something and he's mm-hmm. dropping new music, all people talk about it are the other things.
0: So and today's his birthday.
4: Today is his birthday.
3: Your people, well.
4: Well, I'm doing in real time. I'm trying to, you know, do
0: happy what, birthday,
4: do the best
0: Brown.
4: Of both worlds.
3: Happy born day, Breezy.
0: And also Natina. Today is Natina's birthday too.
3: Happy
0: birthday,
3: Natina?
0: Natina. Yeah,
3: oh,
0: Natina. Happy birthday,
3: God,
0: Natina.
3: I'm sorry, Natina. I'm sitting happy there texting Natina this morning about other things.
0: And you didn't
3: wow.
0: say happy birthday.
3: No.
4: Yes, not
3: my
4: at all.
3: God.
0: It's Natina's birthday too.
3: What do you mean not at all?
4: Because I hate when people do that. Like when they're talking to you about one thing and it's something else is happening and then they don't know, then they find out and be like, oh my God, my bad.
3: Have you texted Natina this morning?
4: I'm not in text with Natina, but happy birthday, okay. Natina, if she's watching.
3: Yes.
4: Definitely happy birthday.
3: Yes.
4: Mm-hmm. Yeah. That's the latest.
3: Happy birthday, Natina.
0: Yes, Natina's birthday.
3: I knew. I was just warming you up with the other conversation.
0: That's a damn lie. All right. Now, you're going to say Top Dog? Come
4: yes, on. It's brought to you by Top Dog Law. So any accident, big or small, call Top Dog Law.
0: All right. Everybody else, the People's Choice mixes up next. We want to get your request in 800-585-1051. Let's start off with some Chris Brown. It's The Breakfast Club. Good morning.
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9: Serious injury crashes happen every day on Columbus streets. The impact of a crash has a damaging ripple effect. Physical health issues, permanent disabilities such as hearing loss, dependence on others for daily tasks like using the bathroom, psychological trauma from witnessing the crash. 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

0: Okay, what if that person would love to tip you but just couldn't afford to do so? Did you ever stop to think that you're not the only person out here dealing with financial issues? Okay, Zachary, if your emotional intelligence is so low that a missing tip turns into attempted vehicular homicide, then you are the one who doesn't deserve the tip. I don't like when you laugh when I say that word. Okay? Every time
1: it's
0: I say
1: homicide.
0: That word,
1: for 15 homicide. Years,
0: you know
1: it's no homicide.
0: You know that word is difficult for me. You know it's difficult
1: homicide.
0: For me.
1: Homicide.
0: Now, Zachary, you didn't just lose your tip. You lost your job, your freedom, and possibly your bunkie for $5. Please. You see, that I'm trying to tell you. And that's just the tip. That was just the tip.
1: Jesus.
0: He ain't even put it all the way in yet. Please give Ooh. Zachary Nicholas Watson the sweet sounds of the Hamiltones.
2: Oh, now you are the donkey of the day. Ooh, you are the donkey of the day.
0: Always do your jail math, ladies and gentlemen. Okay, your jail math is when you calculate if what you are about to do is worth the time that you will get for doing it. Always got to remember that.
1: All right. Okay? Well, thank you for that donkey of the day.
0: Yes, indeed.
1: All right, when we come back, Shanti Das will be joining us. Today is Silence the Shame Day, and we're going to talk to Shanti when we come back. So don't go anywhere. It's The Breakfast Club. Good morning.

0: Morning, everybody. It's DJ NV, Jess Hilarious, Charlamagne Tha God. We are the Breakfast Club. We got a special guest in the building.
1: Yes, indeed.
0: Today is Silence the Shame Day. Ladies and gentlemen, we have Shanti Das. Welcome.
2: Hey.
0: How you feeling?
2: I'm feeling good.
0: Mm-hmm. Feeling good?
2: I got a lot to talk about, though. But first, I just want to say this is my 9th time recording the Breakfast Club for Silence the Shame.
0: Oh, wow.
2: And the 10th time, because y'all had me on to talk about my grief guide 2 years ago. So it's like my 10-year anniversary, too, for being on The Breakfast Club.
1: Hey.
2: So thank y'all.
0: Now, how are you feeling? You kind of stuttered for a second.
2: So, I'm at a point, especially from a mental health perspective, where I keep it real. Mm-hmm. Even I saw you at the Accelerate Her Conference, and congratulations. But, ladies were coming up to me saying, how are you doing? And I'm like, it's tough right now.
0: Mm.
2: And so what should be celebratory for 10 years of doing this work, being on the front lines, we lost $600,000 of funding 2 weeks ago.
0: Wow. Mm-hmm. What happened?
2: We lost state funding and we weren't really given a reason. We were just told it was cutbacks. And so we know that some of the state funding comes from federal, but then it trickles down. But to do that to us when we were in the middle of programs, we just graduated our third cohort for our Silence the Shame University initiative, which is our college leadership program. We now have over 70 ambassadors. Like, y'all, we doing the work.
0: Mm-hmm.
2: Like, how can y'all cut us off a program we've already, we're 6 months in and you're telling us you're not going to reimburse us for it because it was a contract, with the state government.
0: So, is that a Trump thing or?
2: I don't know. I can't say specifically, but I do think it's probably an effect of what's going on with the administration. Silence the Shame is not the only organization that has lost funding. I was talking to Dr. Spirit.
3: That's right.
2: 75% of her funding is gone.
0: You know,
2: we see mental health organizations merging together. It's a lot easier to merge for-profit companies than nonprofit companies.
4: Mm-hmm.
2: But one thing I am standing on, y'all, is my faith.
4: Mm-hmm.
2: And so most people know I don't impose my faith on anyone, but I'm trusting God through the storm. And I recently heard this lady talk about eagles and how eagles are in the midst of the storm, but they use the wind shear to propel them up. And I feel like I'm in the middle of the storm and I'm just going to soar like an eagle and figure it out. Because

0: best money out there. And more importantly, we're saving lives. You know, we've impacted millions of people virtually through resources, but just physically, tens of thousands of people that we've touched through our programs, whether that's our Youth Cope Clinic. We have a Youth Advisory Council, a Parent Cafe, Parent Advisory Council, the Silence of Shame University. Like, you know, we're doing the work.
1: Yeah, what I don't understand is if you're already hurting people economically, right? Where do they think people are going to, you know, go to get help?
0: Exactly.
1: Like, you know what I mean? Like that economic strife causes mental strife, emotional strife, spiritual strife in
0: Absolutely.
1: A lot of ways.
0: And what I tell people, y'all, people still look at mental health sometimes like it's a bad word. I'm like, we all have mental health. It's how you think, how you act, and how you feel.
1: Right.
0: And to your point, if your mental health is not right, your finances won't be right. Your health won't be right. You won't be able to get married and have children and sustain your family household. Like, it starts with our wellness in the brain. And if we just change this concept, that's why we continue to fight so hard to erase that stigma around it.
1: I'm glad you even said that, because I know you told me that, but I didn't know. I don't think a lot of people know that type of funding is being cut.
0: Oh, gosh, yeah. And so, you know, we've been rallying the troops. So we're just trying to find more family foundations, you know, more grant opportunities. The other thing is, it's May, y'all. Most of the grant cycles for 2026 are done. They're valid to 2027. So I'm like, y'all just out here got us, you know, out here looking crazy. But again, I serve a good God. We have great followers, great supporters. And I do want to celebrate the good work that Silence of Shame has done over the last 10 years.
2: But that's what's so crazy about, like, grief, right, is like, things, because you're probably grieving what you're not able to do.
0: Absolutely.
2: But when, even when I saw you at Accelerate, her, like, we could barely talk to each other because people coming up to you and telling you, like, they're so happy to see you, they're proud of you and all these things that you're doing. And internally, you're like, you're literally
0: grieving,
2: physically going
0: hurting.
2: Through something, right?
0: Y'all, and I had an ugly cry at Accelerate, her. Shout out to Kim Blackwell. But, and I told her, I was like, I didn't even know that I was going to make it here. But it was just that strength to persevere and to keep going. Knowing that when I'm getting emails and texts from people like, my son is alive because of the work that you do, or by you even sharing your stories, you know, because this started, Silence of Shame started, as you know, for me almost taking my own life in 2015. So we've come too far. We've partnered with national groups like Sony Music Publishing, the NFL Players Association, Jack and Jill. We just did a partnership that we launched with the Home Depot Backyard in Atlanta. So I'm hoping that some private donor, or even just, you know, everyday people who love and support the work that we do, or might have a family member that's suffering, you know, might want to support our organization.
1: You know, one thing I really want to focus on, me and my good sister Debbie Brown was talking about it, especially at the Mental Wealth Expo this year, is we're talking about mental health and we're having all these conversations, right? But are people actually healing?
0: 100%. I'm so glad you said that, because I feel like the conversation, especially even with Gen Z, and I know Gen Alpha is too young to really talk about it, but even though some young kids are starting to talk about it, people are discussing it, but I don't think they're getting the help that they need. That is why organizations, you know, like Silence of Shame, and even the work that the Mental Health Coalition does with bringing all the mental health groups together, is so super important, because it's about repetition. It's about you got to keep telling people to check in with your friends, check in with your mental health. We have to get a checkup every year you go. You get your physical, or even this thing, y'all, our cell phone. If you don't charge this puppy at night, what's going to happen? It's going to be died. It's going to be depleted. So if we don't continue to pour back into our health and wellness on a daily basis, then no, we're not healing. And I think that's what's happening. We're pacifying ourselves. We're putting Band-Aids on things. So shout out to all the great therapists, psychiatrists, social workers that's out there on the front lines. But people, and I talk to people at some companies, they're like, oh, yeah, we have all those resources, but I don't use them. Why?
3: Wow. Well, how can people donate if they need to donate?
0: Yeah. So again, today is National Silence of Shame Day, 10 years in. So we're doing just a grassroots campaign asking people to donate $10 and then challenge 10 of your friends to give $10. You can text the word silence to 707070, or you can visit silenceofshame.com. And I would be remiss if I didn't shout out my amazing small team, Jewel Gooding, Tamir, Megan, Nick, and Sonya. We are small but mighty, and y'all, we are saving lives. So please, if you have anything, if you don't have it, just post for us. Encourage your friends and families, celebrities, everyday people, therapists, everybody. Just please help us to keep continuing doing this great work.
1: And this suicide and crisis lifeline, call it 988. You got to talk about that.
0: And so 988 is a national resource. Mm-hmm. It has replaced what we knew as a national suicide lifeline, 1-800-273-TALK. All y'all got to do now literally is pick up the phone, y'all, and dial 988. You'll be connected to a trained crisis counselor that'll answer the phone, talk to you, try to understand what you're going through, and push you to resources. And if the local crisis counseling center is not available in your state, guess what? It automatically pushes you to a national number. It worked for me. I called the National Suicide Lifeline the night that I was in crisis, and it helped me. They talked to me for 20 minutes and talked me off the
2: ledge. I always wonder if that actually helped
0: people. I actually sat in my car and talked to them, and they saved my life that night. Mm. And my sister and my pastor, who happens to be Senator Warnock, it helps, y'all. It works. Don't be afraid to get help. Mm. Don't be afraid to reach out and ask for help. I don't know why I'm getting emotional, but
2: it's okay.
0: 10 years of fighting this good fight, I did not almost take my own life and start this to end the work that we're doing. I don't want anybody else to think that suicide is an option. Mm-hmm. You know, the former lieutenant governor of Maryland who took his own life and his wife's life, my heart goes out to the kids, to everybody that's going through anything. Y'all, help is available. I don't care if you're 10 or 70 or 50. Where's the camera? I just want to look straight in the camera and tell people it's okay to get help. Silence the shame around your emotions, y'all. It's people out here hurting. High achievers hurting. Mm. Students hurting. Family members hurting. Y'all, we got to erase the stigma. Mental health is no different than physical health. So please, please, please continue to silence the shame and support our organization. And if you want to get my grief guide, you can go to shantidas.biz because it's a lot of people out there grieving as well.
3: All right.
0: I love y'all so much. I just want to thank y'all for always having me in.
3: Thank you for joining us. Shanti Das, Silence the Shame Day. Make sure you donate if you can. Now,
1: to good sister Shanti Das, man. Make sure you go out there and support everything she's doing with Silence the Shame. It is one of my favorite mental health organizations out there. They really do the work on the ground, especially in Atlanta, Georgia.
3: All right. Well, you got a positive note?
1: I do. Never blame another person for your personal choices. Okay? You are still the one who must live out the consequences of your choices. Have a great day.
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1: Yeah.
2: It's what y'all been waiting for.
1: You're tapped in to Way Up with Angela Yee.
3: Oh, yes. It's Way Up with Angela Yee. It's one of those days. But thank goodness Jackie Fabulous is here.
4: Oh, I came to save everybody. Thank you for acknowledging that.
3: But you also know it's Cinco de Mayo.
4: Yes.
3: What does that mean?
4: Nothing. Not to me, unless I have a show. Usually on these kind of, I would have a show at some bar,
3: some
4: lounge. Also,
3: now you don't even have to worry about working.
4: No, but I wouldn't mind drinking. I'm all for that.
3: That's what I'm trying to say.
4: Ah, you got tequila in here?
3: We do have some Gran Coromino right here in the corner.
4: Who's is that? Is that
3: Kevin Hart?
4: I knew it. I was like, is that Kevin's?
3: Yes, it is. I'm just fresh back from St. Thomas Carnival. Got back late last night. And here we are, Cinco de Mayo. What a time to be alive. And then tomorrow is the time of the month comedy show.
4: Yes,
3: at
4: tomorrow.
3: Brooklyn Improv.
4: It came so fast. Brooklyn Improv, 7 p.m. Me and all women comedians that I book, and it's going to be amazing. Come to the show! Brooklyn is in Williamsburg. Stop acting like that.
3: I missed my that's what she said joke, but hopefully it comes back around.
4: What?
3: You said it came so fast. But anyway, the Met Gala was last night. I'm sure we were all looking at these outfits.
4: I was trying to watch a movie and watch Man on Fire, and I was on my phone.
3: And then I'm watching all this Stephon Diggs drama. We're going to get all into that today.
4: It's going to be fun.
3: But let's shine a light. 800-292-5150. When we come back, who do you want to shine a light on? Somebody doing something positive. 800-292-5150.

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3: Spreading love to those who are doing greatness. It's time to shine a light on them.
5: Yes, it's Way Up with Angela Yee. It's me and Jackie Fabulous.
6: Good morning.
5: And today I want to shine a light. You know how when you're traveling and you get to the airport and it's crazy and you're like, how am I going to make my flight?
6: Yep.
5: And so much drama. Well, I want to shout out, we just got back from St. Thomas, like I said. And I want to shout out Daphne at Red Cap Service at St. Thomas Airport. It's a port of service, so you get to actually, when you get there, it was her birthday yesterday.
6: She was at work?
5: Yes, and she was at work. So happy birthday, Miss Daphne. And when we landed, she was right there with the cart for all of our luggage. And it was literally about 15 of us.
6: Yeah.
5: When I tell you, this woman was carrying two huge carts filled with luggage, one hand in the front, one hand in the back.
6: Yeah.
5: On her birthday, working. So pleasant, so amazing.
6: Yeah.
5: And I want to recommend anybody, because it's a service anybody can get.
6: Yes.
5: And it's not ridiculous. Yeah, it was really just helpful at a crowded time when everybody was coming back from Carnival. So shout out to you, Miss Daphne, working on your birthday.
6: Yes.
5: But also just, you know.
6: And so much stress relief when somebody helps you.
5: We saw that line. I was like.
6: And now your first thought is, we're not going
5: to
6: make it.
5: Yeah. Like, oh, well, guys, to the bar. Now, Natasha, who do you want to shine a light on?
7: My long-term boyfriend, who I call my husband, his name is Paul. It's a long story, but to make it short, back in 2023, we were actually carrying twins and we lost one in utero. I was determined that a medical condition I was born with regarding my brain had become very dire. Surgeons were actually surprised that I was even still living.
5: Wow. Man.
7: And during that, my husband held myself as well as the three children that I already had from a previous relationship and the two that we have together down like no other. He had a job that did not pay very much. We don't get government assistance. So everything was on him. I was unable to work for over a year and a half while I went through full recovery. And I just want to shine a light on him because I appreciate him so much. This man is God sent.
5: Wow. Natasha, shout out to you for being so strong as well. But there is nothing like having that significant other who really is holding it down with you and for you. And I know you're doing the same for him.
7: Yes. And I always will. I just want him to know I love him no matter what the enemy may try and throw at us. God has the final say.
5: Wow, that was so inspirational. Thank you so much for calling in today. And I'm praying for both of you and for your whole family.
7: Thank you.
5: All right. Take care. Well, that was Shine a Light, 800-292-5150, in case you couldn't get through. Now, Jackie Fabulous came in here today talking about the Met Gala outfits from last night.
6: Oh, I love this stuff.
5: And you have some favorites.
6: I do. And, you know, I just saw it this morning, my actual favorite, because I didn't have one
5: yesterday. Don't tell us yet when we come back.
6: Okay.
5: When we come back, we're going to talk about it during ET. It's way
6: up. Yay!
3: Going way up.
8: Turn up.
3: With Angela Yee.
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1: Talk to me.
0: Angela spilling that yee tea.
2: Talk to him.
3: All right, it's Way Up with Angela Yee, and I'm here with Jackie Fabulous.
4: Hello.
3: And we are really excited to talk about the Met Gala looks. Now, just to be clear, I was on a plane while all this was going down, coming back from St. Thomas. But I know you also were watching. I was definitely looking at the gram, though. And we were all on the flight with each other, like, did you see this outfit? Did you see this outfit?
4: Mm-hmm.
3: So this Met Gala is fashion is art. That was the theme for the show.
4: What was it again?
3: Fashion is art.
4: Fashion is art.
3: Yes.
4: Okay.
3: It's a charity event fundraiser because people also don't really know what it is.

0: And Taraji P. Henson said, I am so confused by some people that are going. I am just like, what the F are we doing? Because she was there last year and she decided she did not want to go this year. Amazon invested $7.2 billion into Project Nimbus, which is used to surveil and target innocent Palestinians. Amazon has ties to ICE. Billionaires shouldn't exist. Billionaires, they got to go. That's according to Chris Smalls. You know, Zohra Mamdani, the mayor of New York, the mayor always goes to the Met Gala.
1: He does?
0: Opted to not go this year, and he was celebrating fashion industry workers. Here is Chris Smalls speaking out.
2: Remember me, the fired Amazon worker that you signed off on the smear campaign calling me not smart or articulate. Amazon is heavily invested in this genocide. Also, we all know that Amazon has ties to ICE. Now you're going to have the Met Gala where you're going to be surrounded by all these elites and billionaires and A-listers when you have poverty right outside on the streets. We got to remind ourselves that it's more of us than it is of them. And when we fight back every time, we win.
1: He makes wonderful points, but the celebs are like, for the gram, make sure you get my sides.
0: All right, well, that is your Yeetie. When we come back about last night, we can discuss even more. And I'll tell you what else we had going on before we came back from St. Thomas. Hey. I'm tired. It's way up.

0: about last night. Here's how it went down.
1: All right, it's Way Up with Angela Yee, and I'm here with Jackie Fabulous.
2: Good morning.
1: And I know you've been working. Aren't you in Indianapolis coming up?
2: This weekend, mm-hmm. Mother's Day weekend, I'll be at Riddles Comedy Club.
1: Oh, remind me, Mother's Day weekend.
2: All Sip, Illinois, close to Chicago. So all y'all come out this weekend, Thursday, Friday, and Saturday. Me and Terry Thomas, Mother's Day, bring your mama.
1: All right, so for me, I was traveling back from St. Thomas. The last night of the trip was amazing. I do want to say we went to this R&B party.
2: Yay!
1: That Verse Simmons did. Verse Simmons is like a highly acclaimed songwriter. Mm-hmm. He actually wrote Young Miami's new song, Spend That. But he did like New Flame for Chris Brown, like some of your favorite songs.
2: Is her new song good? I heard it wasn't good.
1: We enjoy it. Like, okay. When I tell you that was like the theme song of the trip.
2: Really? Okay, yeah. It was a bop.
1: It was the theme song for the whole trip.
2: Does the kid say that? It was a bop?
1: It was a bop. Okay. I don't know if they still say that.
2: I tried.
1: This morning, everybody's in the group text talking about what an amazing time we had.
2: Yay.
1: I mean, literally, we went to this party. 7th Streeter was there. We stayed until like 3:30 in the morning.
2: Yeah, as
1: then
2: you came, should.
1: Then stopped at the gas station. The guys all ate gas station hot dogs.
2: As you do when you're drunk and it's late.
1: Then went back to the hotel and they jumped in the water with their clothes on until security came down and kicked them out.
2: Perfect.
1: But that was the perfect ending for the trip.
2: That's the way it's supposed to be.
1: You know, shout out to Ayana and Deja for having to deal with us as they put this trip together.
2: Yay.
1: But I do want to say we had a great group of people. On the way back, Ayana was saying this was like her favorite trip ever.
2: Really?
1: And
2: how long were you there for?
1: We were there for 6 days.
2: That's a long ass time.
1: Yes, it is. But it's a long time when you're there with people you don't enjoy. So I want to ask you guys, is there a person that you're like, we cool, but you will not never coming on no trip with me?
2: Yep.
1: I no longer will travel with people who I do not want to travel with. There's people you could be okay with at home to go out and have a drink and be cool, but you cannot come on the trip because y'all don't get along with nobody else. It's a group trip. You're going to come. You're going to beef. You're going to argue. You're going to get into a fight in the club.
2: They can't find a passport. All kind of stuff.
1: You're trying to find drugs and none of the play. Like, just people like that. You're like, just stay away from me.
2: Yep.
1: I used to have this one friend and everybody would be like, if she's coming on a trip, I'm not going.
2: Ooh, problematic.
1: That's how bad it was.
2: Wow.
1: To the point where I couldn't even tell her that. I just would have to not invite her on a trip because nobody wanted her around. Like, literally, they were like, if she's there, I'm not going. I had a bunch of people tell me that, and I had to realize it was too problematic.
2: Yeah.
1: So we want to hear from you. Do you have a friend who you cannot travel with? Have you had an experience where you brought somebody you
2: were like, never again,
1: on a trip, and it was so embarrassing because they was beefing with everybody, ruining the vibe?
2: Yep.
1: 800-292-5150. 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
2: It could be your boo, too. It could be the guy you're with.
1: Ooh,
2: it could be a trash, too.
1: That, too.
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8: Good morning and a happy Tuesday. I'm KOB4 meteorologist Amanda Galushka with your Tuesday forecast. Overhead, mostly cloudy skies to start off your morning. At the surface, low 60s for temperatures, west winds at around 5 to 10 miles per hour. Highs today are only going to get up into the upper 60s due to some rain chances. Now, we could see rain at any point in time today, maybe even a thunderstorm, but best chance is really going to be in the middle afternoon hours. We'll slowly walk those chances away after 9 o'clock this evening. Lows will fall to the lower 40s.
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10: 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Yeah.

0: What's up? It's Way Up with Angela Yee. It's me and Jackie Fabulous.
1: Hey.
0: And we are taking your calls. Who is that one friend who you can't travel with? Have you ever been on a trip, bought somebody, and it was a nightmare? Could be somebody you were dating, too. 800-292-5150. Who is that person that has ruined the trip? And I definitely have some stories, too. It's Way Up.

0: one of the most famous women in radio. We're talking about Angela Yee.
1: Your Way Up with Angela Yee.
2: Please believe that.
3: We over here shopping. What's up? It's Way Up with Angela Yee. It's me and Jackie Fabulous.
4: What's up?
3: Oh, man, and we are talking about the person that you cannot travel with. Mm. I was saying how we had an amazing trip to St. Thomas and everybody got along just swell.
4: Swell. You know, I have I understand the not wanting to, like, a former boo of mine was a difficult person because too hard to satisfy.
3: Nothing worse than somebody who is never happy and always complaining.
4: Yes.
3: Oh, my gosh. I cannot travel
4: with somebody. The food's going to be trash. Mm-hmm. Airport food. I'm like, yeah, this is what it is. It's called travel. You make do.
3: Well, I would say I used to have a friend that I could not, like, nobody wanted to travel with her. She complained about everything, always beefing, wanting to be the center of attention, getting into fights with people. Now you got to jump in and defend her. It's just too much. It's negative energy. Some people you just cannot go places with.
4: High maintenance. I have girlfriends like that. I've been invited on trips. I'm like, I know what she's going to be like.
3: Yeah.
4: So I'm not.
3: Or you're broke if you're coming on a trip and you don't have any money. Rocka, who's the person you can't travel with?
5: My sister.
3: Oh, family.
4: Okay.
3: What she be doing, girl?
5: It's just like she just never gets along, or if she's going right, it's like she wants to go left just because.
3: That's so annoying.
5: And everybody, we went on a girls' trip for my girlfriend's 40th last year.
3: Yeah.
5: And everybody decided on Italian food. She wanted to go to Benihana. After we went to dinner, she didn't even eat. She gave the waiter a hard time. And now after, she just stood on a wall. And then the next morning, she left. And we went that day.
3: We're like, why are you here? But I know after she left, y'all had fun.
5: We had a ball.
4: Some folks don't know the etiquette when they're out with a pack.
3: Well, sorry, sis. See you at Thanksgiving.
5: No. All right, guys. Have a great day.
3: You too. Hey, Jackie.
4: Hey, Jackie.
6: Hey, how are you?
3: Good. How are you?
6: I'm good. One of my sisters was saying we would never go on vacation ever again with my sister.
4: Sisters are a problem.
6: Bad vibes on steroids. On this particular trip, we went out to eat. She cursed me out in a restaurant in front of everyone.
3: Whoa.
6: Everybody. And left. Everyone was looking at me, like, peeking their head, whispering. People coming to the bathroom. Their family and loved ones is like, yo, that girl got cursed out. We leave. The day we're leaving, she leaves with a case of Heineken's from my cousin's house. So I'm embarrassed because everyone's looking at her. So I say, yo, we could go up to 7-Eleven and buy a case. She starts going in on me, like, shut the F up. Mind your business. One of my cousins turned around and was like, dang, what's wrong with you? Why are you cursing like that? We get in the car. Me, my sister, and my mother was like quiet the whole trip. In my mind, I'm in the middle of nowhere. I can't escape her.
3: Right.
6: So I just said, you know what? This is one too many times that she gave me bad vibes. Never going on vacation with her again.
3: It's a wrap.
4: She was like, Denzel, I'm leaving here with something.
6: She ghetto. That's what ghetto people do.
3: Oh, shoot.
6: Wow. Heineken.
4: I love how you said bad vibes on steroids.
6: Bad vibes on steroids.
3: But thank you for sharing. It felt like you really needed to get that out,
4: too.
6: Yes, I did. Thank you.
4: Thank you, Jackie.
3: Well, thank y'all for calling in. 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
3: 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Well, listen, it's explosive this season. And we'll talk about Pinky Cole. She has a book out today. And it all relates back to the show. It's Way Up.

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13: Good morning and a happy Tuesday. I'm KOB4 meteorologist Amanda Galushka with your Tuesday forecast. Overhead, mostly cloudy skies to start off your morning. At the surface, low 60s for temperatures, west winds at around 5 to 10 miles per hour. Highs today are only going to get up into the upper 60s due to some rain chances. Now, we could see rain at any point in time today, maybe even a thunderstorm, but best chance is really going to be in the middle afternoon hours. We'll slowly walk those chances away after 9 o'clock this evening. Lows will fall to the lower 40s.
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0: It's Way Up at Angela Yee. It's me and Jackie Fabulous.
1: Hello.
0: And you might have to tune back into Real Housewives of Atlanta.
1: I stopped watching it because no one had a job.
0: Well, there's a lot of jobs on
1: now
0: here.
1: They got jobs? Okay. I'll watch it now.
0: And Pinky Cole and Angela Oakley got into it. Now, there were some previews that they weren't going to get along, but when Angela Oakley was up here, I actually had both of them up here.
1: Ooh.
0: Here's what she had to say about, because, you know, Angela has a background in finance. Pinky is open about going through her bankruptcy issues for Slutty Vegan.
1: Are they gone? Slutty Vegan? Or is it...
0: No, she bought back the company.
1: Oh, good for her. Okay.
0: All right, and here is what Angela Oakley had to say up here about Pinky. Has she approached you? Just because I know, like I said, you're in that space where you could be a nice asset for somebody to bounce things off of.
2: But she know everything already.
1: She knows it all. I can't tell her nothing.
0: All right, so you could get the vibe that something was going to happen.
1: I felt something just now.
0: But there was an explosive on the last episode of Real Housewives of Atlanta.
1: Really?
0: Argument between the two of them. The argument was so bad that Rihanna left a message.
1: The singer?
0: Yes, your friend, Rihanna.
1: My girl!
0: Singer, yes, your girl reacted to all of that and said she ain't want no smoke with Angela after this argument.
1: Wow.
0: And a lot of people were saying it definitely went down. Rihanna said, okay, so add Angela to the list of people I don't want smoke with.
1: Wow.
0: And here is what that argument was like.
3: Sat in front of my face.
1: No, I
3: and you just said something
1: you.
3: About the fact that I'm going through what I'm going through in my business.
1: You think I give a
3: You don't. You
1: do
3: ain't
1: you think I give a
3: Your husband don't even
1: I
3: like
1: don't.
3: You.
1: We don't have a living wife
4: in the basement.
1: What are you talking about?
3: What?
1: What? So many problems in that little clip.
0: So Angela Oakley is basically telling Pinky, well, we don't have a living wife in the basement. Pinky told her, your husband don't even like you. Her husband is Charles Oakley. Other things that happened throughout the course, because I know a lot of people have seen this floating around on social media. This clip went so viral. But the argument, Pinky was telling her, well, aren't you going through menopause? And Angela's telling her, no, I'm not.
1: They are pulling up everybody's cards.
0: Because she always has a fan.
1: Yeah. Wait, Charles Oakley, the Nick? The former Nick?
0: No, Angela Oakley.
1: No, yes, Charles Oakley.
0: Yes, she's married to
1: really?
0: Charles Oakley.
1: Really?
0: Yes.
1: I might watch this now.
0: Now, here is... now, Pinky has posted that she has a book out called Wife in the Basement, and it's coming out today. And she posted a trailer. Here it is.
5: She does not deserve him. She doesn't see him. Not like I do. The whole house loves her, and he carries it. Nobody carries him. If she disappeared, everything in this house would finally make sense.
0: So, yeah, this book is out, I guess, today. I would thought it was a joke at first
1: is
0: when
1: it
0: she
1: fiction?
0: Was saying it, but I would hope so. unless
1: I'm like, who in the basement? We need to call the police.
0: A wife in the basement. So, you know, in addition to that, Pinky's been going through a lot. Having bought back her business, and her former business partner and CFO, Aaron Madison, is now facing a judge, and that is for theft and forgery. He is the former CFO, and he was indicted on those charges, theft by taking, forgery in the first degree, and money laundering. And so all these unauthorized wires, they said he was orchestrating a high-level financial scheme right under Pinky's noses and also stole the employees' wages, allegedly.
1: This makes me sad because I've been following her journey since the first restaurant and getting married.
0: She's not charged with any crime.
1: No, but it still makes me sad that it's associated with her because she's motivated. She's very motivational and inspirational.
0: Well, that is your YT. When we come back, we have Under the Radar. These are the stories that are not necessarily in the headlines. They're flying under the radar. Now, this is not under the radar for you if you have booked a flight on Spirit Airlines. Literally, I was in St. Thomas and people's flights got canceled and the airport was a mess because Spirit Airlines no longer exists. We'll tell you what happened. It's way up.

0: attention to news that relates to you. These stories are flying under the radar.
1: All right, it's Way Up with Angela Yee. It's me and Jackie Fabulous.
2: What's going on?
1: Man, listen, if you had booked on Spirit Airlines, it is bad news. Because of sky-high fuel prices and recent geopolitical events, they actually filed that they had to ground their fleet for good over the weekend.
2: I've been crying since I heard this. I'm sad.
1: Why?
2: You don't be on Spirit. When's the last time you took Spirit?
1: I'll tell you, one person put us on Spirit one good time, and that was it.
2: I have been on Spirit so many times because I want to be a Delta girly. I am a Delta girly, but sometimes so Delta is like $400 to go one way, where Spirit is like, what you got on you? You got a change on you? Whatever you got.
1: Just throw it.
2: Just throw it.
1: We'll take it.
2: Throw the change at us and get on the plane. I'm going to miss.

0: degenerate. Rest in peace.
1: Miss them. Well, they waited until Saturday to pull the plug, and I want to say Carnival was in full swing in St. Thomas, and Spirit does go to St. Thomas.
2: See?
1: So there were people there that were stuck. They decided the safest time to make the announcement was when no planes were in the air, and all crew who are away from their bases had sufficient time to check into hotels. So,
2: oh, that's so sad.
1: They are going to refund tickets purchased directly by Flyers, and those who book through third parties would have to contact their travel agent. But if you used vouchers, credits, or loyalty points, they don't know what's going to happen.
2: Of course they don't. Spirit's like, we don't know what we're doing.
1: Yeah, I don't know. So, yeah, a lot of people were upset about that. I mean, literally thousands of customers were stranded as they stopped all of their operations globally.
2: Oh, so sad. Yeah. I didn't mind a fight breaking out at the gate for cheap tickets. Punch her in the face. Just make sure my flight is cheap.
1: Oh, my gosh. I saw people putting up posts from the Spirit Airline, altercations afterwards.
2: All the videos of the past.
1: But I will say some airlines are trying to help.
2: Yeah.
1: United, Delta, JetBlue, Southwest, they're all capping fares for Spirit passengers.
2: Oh.
1: So they're making their prices. If you had a Spirit ticket, only about $200 for a one-way ticket to be able to get home.
2: I know Frontier's like, guess who loves us now? All of y'all.
1: Guess who is coming to breakfast?
2: Guess who on top? Guess who's running the show?
1: But I do want to say, as they talk about geopolitical issues out in the Pacific Ocean between Hawaii and California, there is, have you seen this Great Pacific Garbage Patch? It's a swirl of plastic trash. And they're saying this is more than twice the size of Texas.
2: Oh.
1: And it's different pieces of plastic. They break down into particles tiny enough to be gone in the wind. And once in the air, that's what's causing some of this climate impact that could affect all of us. And this is according to new research. So a team of scientists from China and the U.S. have been studying the makeup and behavior of these plastics. These microplastic research focused on health and environmental dangers. But now they're saying there's a long overlooked link between plastic pollution and climate change.
2: So that's why it's been cold all May.
1: Listen, they're saying that Denver's about to get their biggest snowstorm of the season.
2: Snow!
1: From today into tomorrow.
2: We all gonna die by Tuesday. This is insane. The weather is insane.
1: Well, I'll show you what this microplastics looks like. It looks crazy, but that is your Under the Radar. We do have the Weigh Up Mix at the top of the hour. Plus, it's Cinco de Mayo, and we haven't even had a shot yet.
2: I was about to say, when are those going to start?
1: Don't worry, I got you, girl.
2: Okay.
1: We got to talk about what you got going on, too, when we come back. It's Weigh Up.
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26: 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Who the f*** is that? It's a 9-1-0 number, so you know it.

0: What's up? It's Way Up with Angela Yee, and we got the Way Up Mix at the top of the hour. Plus, my girl Jackie Fabulous is here today.
1: What's up?
0: On Cinco de Mayo. It's about to go down.
1: Yep.
0: All right. I don't know what I'm going to be sounding like when we come back. I'm extending my drinking one more day.
1: Beer pong. Can we do that in the office? Can we do that here?
0: It's tequila.
1: Tequila pong.
0: Tequila pong.
1: There you go.
0: All right. So we got to talk about the show that you have coming up called The Time of the Month, and that is happening tomorrow.
1: Are you coming?
0: So I am going to get there a little late, but I'm going to be there.
1: Okay.
0: And we got some more Yee tea for you. We haven't even talked about this whole Stefan Diggs situation in court.
2: Jesus.
0: It's wild. It's way up.

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8: A happy Tuesday. I'm KOB4 meteorologist Amanda Galushka with your Tuesday afternoon forecast. Highs today are only going to get up into the upper 60s as we have some rain chances on the board. Now we could see showers and maybe even some thunderstorms really throughout any part of the day today. Best chance though will be in those middle afternoon hours. Then we'll continue those rain chances until about 9 o'clock tonight. Slowly back those off. Clouds will clear out as well heading into your overnight hours and our temperatures will cool to the lower 40s.
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1: Hey! 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Here, she back at it. 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We up with Angela Yee is on.

0: What's up? It's Boyette Angela Yee. It's me and Jackie Fabulous.
1: What's up?
0: On a Tuesday, on a Cinco de Mayo Tuesday. And when we come back, we have your Yee Tea. We're talking about Stefan Diggs. Mm. Now, his former chef, Jamila Adams, has taken the stand. She's accusing him of a felony strangulation charge and a misdemeanor assault and battery charge. And we'll give you the details of what's happening after she took the stand. It's Way Up.
2: Better than I would by myself, or if I was with somebody else. You don't understand. So make the people say, yeah, yeah.

0: Make the people say, she want the tea.
1: Oh, she came with receipts. It's time to spill that yee tea.
2: Yo, it's Way Up with Angela Yee. It's me and Jackie Fabulous. She had one shot and she's dropping her headphones.
3: I'm fine.
2: All right, well, let's get into this yee tea and let's talk about Stephon Diggs. His former chef, Jamila Adams, is in court and she is saying all kinds of things. But one thing that she is charging him with is felony strangulation and a misdemeanor assault and battery charge, all from an incident that happened allegedly in December at his home.
4: All serious.
2: She did say they had a sexual relationship before she was hired as his chef.
4: And then he hired her, right?
2: Yeah. And other things that she mentioned was being upset about not getting invited to Art Basel. She says that she was planning outfits with Cardi B, even though she was sleeping with him, clearly behind Cardi B's back.
4: Trifling stuff.
2: And here's what she had to say about this assault that she's alleging.
5: He smacked me with an open hand. When I went up to block him, he took his arm and he like came around my neck with the crook of his elbow and he began to choke me.
6: When he left the room, what happened next?
5: I had peed my pants and I had just came off my cycle and I was bleeding really bad again.
2: So I want to say, though, I don't feel like this is going well thus far. Now, she also at one point said that she was not paid for her services. She was let go and was not paid. And here is what the defense had to say.
7: And it turned out, Ms. Adams, you had gotten paid for 2 of the 3 weeks that you said you hadn't gotten paid for, right?
5: This is missing a whole lot of stuff.
7: The yes or no question.
5: I can't answer your question correctly without proper evidence.
4: Yes, you can, because she was alleging 1 week no pay. It's a lot of drama for 1 week.
2: She was saying, and they said you got paid 2 out of those 3 weeks.
4: She's like, but there's more to the story. What is it then?
2: Now, another thing that happened was they were also questioning her about messages that she had sent to Stephon Diggs that she then deleted.
4: Wow.
2: Yes,
4: nothing
2: and she did admit to deleting those messages.
4: She did.
2: And here she is also discussing this. Now, this part, the judge actually got mad at her. But here she is also recanting her story.
8: 3 weeks ago, your lawyer demanded $5.5 million from Mr. Diggs, didn't he?
5: Mr. Diggs offered me $100,000 to recant my statement.
8: That is, you know that someone on your behalf has demanded $5.5 million from Stephon Diggs.
9: Do you know that, Ms. Adams?
5: No. I'm sorry, I don't know how to answer the question.
2: So the judge did tell her that if she doesn't start answering these questions and stop trying to redirect, she said if you don't understand something, they'll rephrase it for you. But you have to answer the questions or she's going to strike her whole testimony.
4: Yeah, in court, you got to answer what they ask you.
2: You can't
4: the thing is, what happened was in court, you got to be straightforward and clear.
2: Yeah, so that's what's going on so far. And we'll keep you guys updated, but there's certain things.

0: And when she was up here, she was talking about going to culinary school, and she said, it's yes, chef, now when you see me.
1: You know what this makes you think, though? This is a sign of what it's like in the industry right now. Because a lot of people like her, Teyana Taylor, also culinary school.
0: Drea Michelle.
1: Yeah. All these side hustles when you are a recording artist makes me understand that no one cares financially, so you got to get a side job.
0: I also think it's something that they love.
1: They're like, now with this lull, and I ain't got an album out, let me try and learn how to make a nice rotisserie chicken.
0: Now, you know who does have an album on the way? Chris Brown.
1: A new one.
0: His new album, Brown, and some of the guests on that album, Leon Thomas, Tank, Vybz Kartel,
1: Tank,
0: Bryson Tiller, NBA Youngboy, Glorilla, Friday, Sexy Red, and Lucky Day. And that album, by the way, is coming out this Friday.
1: Tank should be grateful. Tank ain't had a job.
0: What?
1: Tank?
0: Tank is like an amazing songwriter.
1: He's fantastic. Oh, I didn't know he was active with the pen. That's why he was just a guy with an old album.
0: No.
1: My bad.
0: He's extremely.
1: And a wannabe comedian.
0: No, Tank is well known for being a
1: I'm sorry,
0: like
1: Tank.
0: One of the top songwriters.
1: You are very attractive. I apologize.
0: But anyway, get ready for that album to come out and this Friday. That's going to be exciting no matter what. All right,
1: and the tour.
0: Ask Ye, 800-292-5150 is the number. 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

0: What's up? It's Way Up with Angela Yee. It's me and Jackie Fabulous.
1: Hey.
0: And we are getting ready for Ask Yee, 800-292-5150. If you have a question, we got your back, right?
2: Of course we do.
0: Yeah, we give the best advice.
2: We do, and I do judge. I'm sorry, I don't judge. And

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0: 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Hey, everybody, accent.
1: Whether it's relationship or career advice, Angela's dropping facts.
2: Thought you should know.
1: This is Ask Yee.
3: What's up? It's Way Up with Angela Yee. I'm here with my girl, Jackie Fabulous. And it's time for Ask Yee. And we have Bree on the line, and she feels neglected by her husband. She's been asking for this gift for a year, and he still ain't get it.
4: So I'm graduating Friday from Wayne State. I'm from Detroit with my BSW. And my husband of 2 years, his oldest son is going to prom. We have had some financial situations. Mm-hmm. And I asked for one gift that was about $1,200 a year ago. And now I'm being told that I can't get my gift, but his son's suit alone costs $1,500. So I'm not sure if I should be upset or not.
3: I do think that a lot of times parents make sacrifices for their kids. But I see what you're saying. It's been a year. What you want costs $1,200. And financial misunderstandings are a huge issue in relationships, right? And so what would be a good solution here for you?
4: I don't know. Because
3: that's what you need to know.
5: What do you want?
3: Because I think you have to figure out what is the ask and what's the solution. A lot of times we focus on the problem, but not on what could make this better.
5: Yeah, just being mad.
4: I guess it would make it better if the effort that he put in. I mean, we didn't have the $1,500 for the suit either, but the suit is happening. I guess I was more upset because he didn't put the effort in. Then again, we're talking about a kid who mom doesn't, of course, like the fact that we were married. So he doesn't call. He doesn't text. It's, hey, I need money. And my suit costs $1,500. Yeah. Make it happen.
3: I think that maybe he feels guilty, too, because he might feel like buying his son's love. Because, like you said, his son doesn't even hit him up. And who knows what the mom is saying about you in the house. And his guilt might be what's causing him to want to spoil his child because he feels like he wants to show him that he loves him.
5: Yes.
4: That could be true, but we've been together 6 years.
3: Yeah, 6 years. And
5: does he know how you feel?
4: He knows that I was just like, fine, whatever.
3: Yeah. You can say to him, look, there's some things that maybe you need to deal with your son. And I understand that, like, he calls you when he needs money. And maybe you feel a certain way about the fact that, you know, we're in this house. You're helping me with my children also. And we appreciate you for that. It's also important to acknowledge and appreciate what somebody does do. But then also be able to let them know what you are hurt about. And what would be a way, can we talk about this? And to be honest, like, I feel a way that I've been asking you about this gift for last year, my graduation, me holding it down. Mm-hmm. And it's just something that is not just a gift, but it's also representative of you.
5: Your relationship.
3: Yeah, showing. And, you know, I just think that you got to have that conversation, but have it in a way where you're also showing your appreciation, letting him know how much you love him, but also letting him know what the issue is.
5: You have to exhaust everything. Like, make sure he knows how you feel exactly, how hurt you are, the time span, the way you laid it out for us, lay it out for him. And if you've done all that and you're still like, I feel neglected, then you have to go to the next step, which might be marriage counseling. You never know.
4: Thank you.
3: Because you still want to be with him, right?
4: Yeah, of course.
3: Yeah. So this is something you just have to work through.
5: You have to work through it.
3: What's the gift that? What's the gift that you want?
4: Like I said, I'm from Detroit, so I asked for some buffs. I just want
5: some what?
3: I know, that's right. We want them buffs, baby. And you got to get them iced out, okay?
5: What? What are those?
3: Cartier.
5: Oh.
3: All right. Well, thank you for calling. When I come to Detroit, we're going to go get our buffs together. Period. All right. Well, that is Ask Yee. 800-292-5150 in case you couldn't get through. And when we come back, Jackie Fabulous is here.
5: I am. So here.
3: It's Cinco de Mayo. And you can tell her whole tone changed because she had one shot.
5: I did one. I have had two.
3: And when we come back, I want to talk about the time of the month. You got a show coming up tomorrow.
5: Yes, tomorrow. I need to focus.
3: I want to talk about it. It's way up.

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17: Well, happy Tuesday. I'm KOB4 meteorologist Amanda Galushka with your Tuesday afternoon forecast. Highs today are only going to get up into the upper 60s as we have some rain chances on the board. Now we could see showers and maybe even some thunderstorms really throughout any part of the day today. Best chance, though, will be in those middle afternoon hours. Then we'll continue those rain chances until about 9 o'clock tonight. Slowly back those off. Clouds will clear out as well heading into your overnight hours, and our temperatures will cool to the lower 40s.
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1: Oh my God, Josh, can I try on your glasses?

0: with Jackie Fabulous.
1: What it do?
0: And we are having a Cinco de Mayo celebration up here. And when we come back, we got to talk about a show that you have that's really special.
1: Yes.
0: Coming up tomorrow.
1: So special.
0: It's Way Up.
2: Bass.

0: with Angela Yee.
1: Turn me on.
2: Yo, it's Way Up with Angela Yee. I'm here with Jackie Fabulous. We might have overdid it for Cinco de Mayo already.
3: I'm almost done.
2: Okay, all right, that's fair. But Jackie Fabulous, and by the way, make sure you check out her Hulu special, You Can Leave.
3: Yes, period. You actually like it. Thank you.
2: Definitely do so. If you haven't seen it, make sure you check it out. But you are doing something special, and this is celebrating women comics.
3: It is. Female women comics, the whole show, produced, hosted, and booked by me. Tomorrow night, May 6th, at the Brooklyn Improv, 7 p.m., where's the camera? Buy tickets. Please, Brooklyn, Williamsburg, buy tickets. There's no show right now that I know of in New York with all women comics. Mm-hmm. And I am a popular comic, and I want women to be popular for comedy in New York also at my show.
2: And you have some amazing women lined up.
3: I do. I have Sarah Tolomash. Hilarious. I have Chanel Ali. I have Alexis Bradby. I have Gina Brion and Marina Franklin. All guaranteed killers. You can get tickets at JackieFabulous.com. Let's sell it out. If we do, I will have this show
2: on the road
3: again, everywhere, even a streamer. I want to sell it to a streamer. This is not a joke, guys.
2: We got to take it to the road, baby. All right, now, what else do you have going on? Because I know you also have a tour, of course. You're on tour always.
3: It's called the I'm Worth It Tour.
2: I know, that's right.
3: That's right, that's right. This weekend, I am at Riddles Comedy Club in Alsip, Illinois, with Terry Thomas. I think there are 5 shows, Thursday, Friday, and Saturday. After that, I'm at Indianapolis, Indiana, at the Helium. And after that, D.C. Comedy Loft, Washington, D.C. Usually these shows be packed out. So I'm telling y'all, come to the shows. My DMs are flooded. We love you. You're so great. Come to so-and-so. So come to the shows.
2: I love that you're talking right to the camera.
3: Directly.
2: You know what? And I want to bring up something you said earlier off the mic.
3: Okay.
2: Be
3: careful.
2: You were talking about crypto.
3: Oh, yeah, my bad. Yeah.
2: Okay. I just thought that was fascinating that you actually bought a car partially with crypto.
3: During COVID, with boredom, and I thought I might die, blah, blah, blah.

0: you know what make get money?
1: Okay.
0: Okay. No? All right, nothing. I'll paraphrase it.
1: Okay.
0: Women get money. That's it. That's all I'll say.
1: Anyway, so make sure you follow Jackie Fabulous so you can see when she's going to be in a city near you. And when we come back, this is your show, so you have the last word.

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1: Tap in and get your voice heard.
2: What the word is.
1: Here's the last word on Way Up with Angela Yee.
3: What's up? It's Way Up with Angela Yee. Jackie Fabulous is up here today. I want to say she cannot hold her liquor.
4: Shut up. I'm having a good time.
3: She had two shots of Grand Coromino and she is fanning herself.
4: What is it, Grand?
3: Like, is it hot in here?
4: What is it called? Grand what?
3: Coromino.
4: Grand Coromino. Shout out Kevin Hart, the company who distributed my special. I don't give you no credit, and I should. LOL, the other company you have, and all of them. Thank you,
3: and
4: Mr.
3: All
4: Hart.
3: Of them.
4: All of them. You know, he got a lot of stuff going on. Chase Bank. He's very busy.
3: Clearly, the Grand Coromino works. So, happy Cinco de Mayo to everybody. Please be safe. Maybe leave work a little early.
4: Don't drink and drive. Do not
3: do drink definitely and drive. Don't drink and drive.
4: The DUI would ruin my life.
3: And
4: right
3: make
4: now.
3: Sure you go out with a friend because that way you got to make sure you have each other's back. Accountability partners.
4: And then you go home with strangers.
3: No.
4: Have fun. No, I'm kidding.
3: Anyway, Akeem Woods isn't here to discuss that part because he
4: does a lot.
3: He does that a lot. Sorry, Akeem, but anyway.
4: Love you, Mr. Woods.
3: Jackie Fabulous, you'll be back tomorrow.
4: I will, tomorrow.
3: All right, we can finish and start with Seis de Mayo tomorrow. Ooh. And again, this is your show, so you have the last word.
5: That I can't trouble with might just be family. Because they don't do right. Like, they expect so much. And it's just like, do your part. We don't have time to be keeping up with my stuff and your stuff and everybody else's stuff. Like, we're here to have a good time, not talk about what happened at the house. But y'all have a good day.
6: Yeah, my name is Hitz, man, and I'm from Newburgh, New York. So I got a couple cousins, man. 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I had to hold everybody else down for the other 8 days. Crazy.
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1: 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Mother's Day coming up this week. $1,000. 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Anytime you hear that keyword, get to the website, put it in.

0: 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Radio Boss Hoy by the Chiotti this Friday. Chris Brown dropping that Brown album. 5 minutes residuals, Chris Brown. He has some little baby something to prove on the way. 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
1: 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I need a check.
2: 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I need a check.
1: 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I need a check.
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15: Well, happy Tuesday. I'm KOB4 meteorologist Amanda Galushka with your Tuesday afternoon forecast. Highs today are only going to get up into the upper 60s as we have some rain chances on the board. Now we could see showers and maybe even some thunderstorms really throughout any part of the day today. Best chance though will be in those middle afternoon hours. Then we'll continue those rain chances until about 9 o'clock tonight. Slowly back those off. Clouds will clear out as well heading into your overnight hours, and our temperatures will cool to the lower 40s.
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I know y'all don't want people seeing the looks, but let's get into this Met Gala recap 6 minutes after Mutt Leon Thomas. Right now, Mariah decides to Scalioops.

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0: 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Last night's Met Gala definitely celebrated black fashion culture and the influence of black designers. Superfine tailoring black style was the theme. They definitely shut it down. Dolce looked phenomenal. And I cannot forget about my girl Cardi B. Kiki. A lot of dope looks. Hey, you definitely can check the timeline. Maybe you're trying to dress up nice for something you got coming up. Top of the hour, the next $1,000 keyword to get you fresh and get you dressed. J. Cole and some Johnny Venus on the way 6 months.
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1: Double R with the factory rims. 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
0: It's got to the point that I don't even care. 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
1: Bro, I'd do it for some shoes and some clothes. 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I think I'm obsessed with her. Damn.

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What could you do with $1,000? Maybe celebrate some Cinco de Mayo and Taco Tuesday. 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
1: 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While you're rolling around, Chris Brown got a lot of good stuff going on. Album coming out this week, but might have to be in court soon again. The mother of his third child, I believe, is getting ready to take him to child support court. So definitely going to keep my eyes on that situation. Burning Blue, Mariah the Scientist, and Work Rihanna Drake on the way for you 5 minutes. Keep it
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0: 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Radio Boss Hardbody, Kiati, Father Ye, Travis Scott on the way 5 minutes. Rick Ross getting ready for his Versus battle this Thursday against French Montana. And of course, he's celebrating that 20th anniversary of Port of Miami. Hey, he better be drinking that water, man. I don't know why they wanted to see this Versus, because I thought they was homeboys and it was cool, but hey, I'm definitely going to be tapped in and tuned in this Thursday.
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Radio Boss Hoy, Body Kiati, top of the hour. Hey, why not get paid on a Tuesday? You hear the keyword. 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Coil Ray, NBA Youngboy, and Chris Brown residuals.

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1: 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Life. Life is the only thing we need. They need me to go, but I don't want to leave. 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
1: Radio Boss Hardbody Kiati, a free game. If a number you don't know, call the phone. It might not be a bill collector. I might be trying to give you some bills, okay? Just want to throw that out there. Hey, it's real out here. We're not picking up numbers we don't know. All of the lights, Kanye West and Rihanna, on the way after this Johnny Venus. Remember, hey, you hear that keyword, get to the website. Could be a payday on a Tuesday.

0: 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J. Cole, who the F is you on the way 5 minutes? That's what Jamel said when I called her phone. Congratulations. Just got you $1,000.
1: Okay, that's wonderful.
0: Listen, what do you do?
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1: 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Mostly in my car.
0: Okay, well, I'm definitely not mad at you. And again, $1,000, that's some good money. I know Mother's Day is this weekend. Definitely looking forward to, you know, spending some time with the family. What would you say to another mom that may be listening right now that hasn't won yet?
1: I would advise them to always listen out for the keywords and put them in.
0: Come on.
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Computer style of the unibrowed unibomber, who maneuvered through the drama with the suit of armor. Moving calmer than the Buddha ducking funeral parlors. 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

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I'm Radio Boss Hardbody Kiati, saying thanks for having us bumping in the South Valley. 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

0: 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Trap Dickie Keek Lock Down South. And Mariah the Scientist on the way for you 5 minutes. Been seeing a lot of stories about how some travelers have been waiting basically like 2 days to try to recover bags from Spirit Airlines, who I feel like they closed down over the weekend. For you, have you had to deal with any of the travel cutoffs, looking at the Deltas and Frontiers and Southwests and Uniteds coming together to kind of help people who have been stranded? We'd love to hear about your story. You never know, $1,000 could definitely do a lot to give you some breathing room, especially if Spirit Airlines threw off your travels and made you have to spend some money you didn't have. Keep it live.
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tonight. 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